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2: That's the only question that I have outstanding for the Kansas City Chiefs. What the offense looks like, who's going to be calling the plays, who's going to step into a leadership role. Those are the things that I'm going to be looking for more so than Patrick Mahomes being ready. Because based on all of the things that I've seen circulating, this dude is healthy. It's just a matter of whether or not the Chiefs have put enough in place around him where we can see Mahomes get back to being one of the most productive quarterbacks in the National Football League. Because if you look at the trajectory the last 3 years, there's been this steady decline. Even though the Chiefs have gone to Super Bowls during that span, we haven't seen Patrick Mahomes play up to the level that we're accustomed to. And so now this is the season where Patrick Mahomes has to prove me right and prove everybody wrong that wants to be the first to the party to predict the Chiefs' demise.
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3: 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They have an elite quarterback still at Matthew Stafford. 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

0: 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Fireball.
1: Will it be 12? Will it be 16? Will it be 20? Will it be 24? It's anyone's guess. What the college football playoffs is going to look like next season and beyond. You're listening to Amber and Ian. We're presented to you by Progressive Insurance at Ian Fitz. ESPN is how you find him. At Amber W Sports is how you find me. I am now slightly more reclined. I have my foot elevated in the

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0: SportsCenter all night. Scooble takes the mound for the Dodgers as they look to get back on track.
1: 0-2. Scooble delivers, passes, swings, and misses.
0: The Rays try to make it 7 in a row against the A's.
2: Swing the ball hit high in the air and deep to left center field. This is headed way back, and the Rays have a 1-0 lead.
0: Quinnen Williams and the Cowboys agree to a new deal.
3: I love this for Quinnen Williams. Congratulations to him and his family. Well-deserved, and Dallas got themselves a good one.
0: Plus, we have all the latest from NFL training camps.
4: It's a massive blow. There's no two ways about it. I do believe that Laremy Tunsil is the second most indispensable member of this Commander's offense.
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0: He got there in the middle of the season a year ago. He's had an entire offseason next to Kenny Clark to really develop and dominate on the inside of this Cowboys defense. I remember talking to Gerald McCoy. He said they may be the best duo of defensive tackles in the entire NFL. When you're trying to revamp a defense, having two guys that can be disruptive in the middle goes a long way. Quinnen Williams deserves that money. I'm looking forward to a big year from him.
1: Williams is 28 years old, had been signed through 2027 in a four-year extension worth $96 million guaranteed. Cowboys now have a three-year extension worth $106 million. San Francisco has had its share of injury concerns this summer at training camp. Now Christian McCaffrey sitting out practice with tightness, ESPN 49ers reporter Nick Wagner.
2: After Christian McCaffrey missed his first practice out of all of the sessions in this training camp, I asked offensive coordinator Clay Kubiak just how concerned the Niners were with it. Kubiak said that the team is just managing McCaffrey. He's dealing with a little bit of soreness, but he's going to be fine. Kubiak added, the objective is just to get McCaffrey through the preseason without any issues, have him ready for week one against the Rams down there in Australia. Now, of course, it's understandable why McCaffrey's status today would have created some panic in the fantasy streets in particular, because the Niners had 16 players, including McCaffrey, not participating. Now, the Niners not concerned that any of those issues are going to be long-term. One that we are keeping an eye on, though, is defensive end Nick Bosa. He missed his fourth straight practice with what the team is calling general soreness as he recovers from a torn ACL. The Niners have joint practices with the Titans tomorrow and then open the preseason on Thursday night, also against that Tennessee team. Of course, given all the injury issues, don't expect to see anything but the backups in that game against the Titans.
1: Speaking of injuries at training camp this summer, Lions center Cade Mays suffering a wrist injury during training camp practice. He will miss a significant period of time. Sources indicating it's a small bone in his wrist that's been fractured. Could be out 8 to 10 weeks. Lions coach Dan Campbell.
3: You hate it. You know, I hate it for him. You know, because I felt like he was having a good camp and he had grown so much in our system just since spring. So, you know, in that regard, yeah, and for us too. But at the same time, there again, there's a reason why we have Juice here too, and some of these other guys, you know, and they're going to get a look, and we're going to find the best five. We will find the best five, and we're trying to find that before camp starts. But look, if this goes into the season, it does. But at some point, we will find the best five and where they belong, and they'll be ready.
1: And when your offensive line is missing the center, ESPN analyst Field Yates.
4: Every quarterback needs to be protected well, but Jared Goff is near the top of the list of quarterbacks that rely on protection. He's an excellent player when he has time and space. But last year, there were 36 quarterbacks that threw the ball at least 200 times. Jared Goff was 33rd out of those 36 in both QBR and touchdown-to-interception ratio when he was under pressure. He's a timing and rhythm passer, and this Lions offensive line has undergone major alterations this offseason. Mays, who got $8.5 million per year to be their starting center, is one layer of depth that has already been chipped off of this Lions offensive line for a good chunk of the beginning of the season. No doubt this is some duress.
1: We'll see how the Lions handle it with their offensive line being banged up. Getting to 20 wins. That's next. SportsCenter All Night continues. It's ESPN Radio.
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0: on SportsCenter all night. Scooble takes the mound for the Dodgers as they look to get back on track.
1: 0-2. Scooble delivers, passes, swings, and misses.
0: The Rays try to make it 7 in a row against the A's.
2: Swinging a ball hit high in the air and deep to left center field. This is headed way back, and the Rays have a 1-0 lead.
0: Quinnen Williams and the Cowboys agree to a new deal.
3: I love this for Quinnen Williams. Congratulations to him and his family. Well-deserved, and Dallas got themselves a good one.
0: Plus, we have all the latest from NFL training camps.
4: 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I do believe that Laremy Tunsil is the second most indispensable member of this Commander's offense.
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0: challenge Kyler Murray. Kyler hasn't necessarily done his share yet, but I don't know that J.J. has either. So incremental progress for J.J. McCarthy, but not enough to say that he is imminently going to win this competition.
1: It's a quarterback competition for the Vikings. What does J.J. McCarthy need to do if he doesn't win the job? Earlier on ESPN Radio, our Harry Douglas.
2: It is not the end of the day for J.J. McCarthy. If he's not named a starting quarterback, it's about perspective. It's about overcoming adversity. It's how do you rise back up from the things that have probably stumped you and made you stumble a little bit.
1: Mm-hmm.
2: Because that defines, in my opinion, the true character of a player and what their mindset is moving forward.
1: See what happens through training camp and through the preseason for the Vikings. 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
3: The Las Vegas Raiders reported at camp. New head coach Clint Kubiak has named a starting quarterback.
4: When we go out to practice, Kirk Cousins is a starting quarterback.
5: Tom Brady knew that he wanted a veteran to start the season, and they're going to bring along Fernando Mendoza at a very slow and casual pace.
1: There's the quarterback in Las Vegas for the Raiders. Edge rusher Max Crosby and quarterback Kirk Cousins. Getting into it over the weekend. Earlier on game night, RQ Myers.
6: It was business as usual. Kirk Cousins was running with the ones. Max Crosby was back out there doing what he does. And, you know, they were cordial to each other. This is the thing. Like, people think, oh, is there some kind of animosity? No, they have a tremendous amount of respect for each other. It's just competition. Max knows one speed, and Kirk didn't appreciate his arm getting tapped multiple times. He was just like, I'm good. Like, I'm not having that. I actually think that it said something about who Kirk Cousins is to the rest of the team. Like, hey, man, I'm willing to go after the biggest, baddest dude on the field out here to let him know that this ain't going to fly.
1: We've heard the stories. That's the key point that we heard on the Golix.
7: I have not yet seen video of this that's not AI slop on my timeline. If someone can't produce it soon, I'm thinking about becoming a Kirk Cousins, Max Crosby fight truther. I'm not sure this happened.
8: Oh, so you're going that far. Okay. All right. I see you. This is not sending a message. I mean, in my opinion, the only message it's sending is anybody that's secure on the roster and not in danger of getting cut, which I would start swinging immediately to get kicked out of practice if I were in the upper echelon of that team to get a day off of practice. So I don't really think it's sending a message.
7: Now, if you were looking to send a message, and if you're Clint Kubiak coming in, reportedly the source of this was during a team period, Crosby hit Kirk Cousins twice, and on the second hit to his arm, which is the one no-no. You'll hear it in every training camp you go to at every level of football, is stay out of the cylinder. The quarterback's essentially got a halo in addition to the red jersey, because the last thing you want in practice is your quarterback's arm getting hit when he thinks that he's safe, when the bullets aren't live, and now all of a sudden you're down the most important position in football going into the season. So I can understand wanting to send that message if you're the head coach, Dad, of saying, hey, we don't touch the quarterback during practice. We know what the situation's been here, and we're not trying to replicate that again.
8: So let me ask you a question, Mike. As a former offensive lineman, should we not have been reading that the O-line had to be pulled off Max Crosby? He hit their quarterback twice, which is a no-no. That is absolutely a no-no, and even I think Max Crosby admitted that. Shouldn't it have read the O-line was kicked out of practice because they all jumped Max Crosby?
7: No question, and it's difficult because I'm assuming this is the starting O-line and with Kirk Cousins, so while the Raiders may not all have the most job security across that offensive line, at the very least, Tyler Linderbaum's got more money than God. He should be out there choke-slamming Max Crosby and trying to make a statement there. It is the number one red flag. If you see training camp videos anywhere of a quarterback getting hit and the five offensive linemen aren't immediately going over to apply some sweet chin music to whoever did it, you have to start asking some questions about the roster construct there.
1: The incident where Crosby struck Cousins twice on his throwing arm prompted the veteran quarterback to immediately confront him about the excessive contact. Tempers run hot during summer at training camp. Well, how high is the bar for Green Bay? That's next. SportsCenter All Night continues. It's ESPN Radio.
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1: 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Training camps continuing in the NFL. Packers coach Matt LaFleur says Jordan Love is the best he's ever coached at anything revolving around quarterback in one specific instance. He said, quote, he's got to be the best I've been around in terms of protections and adjustments. Rarely does he get out-schemed. End of quotation. LaFleur, knowing full well the comments might ruffle the feathers of Aaron Rodgers, but stands by his quarterback. He says he thinks Love is the best pre-snap. Earlier on ESPN Radio, former Packers wide receiver Jordy Nelson.
2: I think the easy answer is to win playoff games. I think that's where all quarterbacks are judged. I think for the whole offense as a whole up here in Green Bay is the consistency week in and week out, and then performing in the big-time games. So I think that's where I think the top-notch players separate themselves is when it's week in and week out, the consistency there and the way they perform. And then in the big-time games, if it's on Sunday Night Football, Monday Night Football, when everyone's watching, or when it comes into late in the season and crunch time in the playoffs. Obviously, there's plenty of quarterbacks that once they win playoff games, they get pushed up a level in the tiers of quarterbacks, and I think that's just how it works in their grading seals. So you can throw up all the yards you want in random games, but to do it week in and week out, and then in the big time games is where it matters.
1: So Jordan Love can prove he's an elite quarterback this year. As for this year, how can the Packers make the trade for Micah Parsons successful?
2: I think, honestly, at the end of the day, with the Packers organization, is winning a championship. I don't want to say every year you don't do that, it's a failure, but you always come up short. At least in my 10 years there, that was the number one goal. I guess the number one goal was to get in the tournament and then to win the championship. We had some good seasons, maybe even some great seasons, but if you're not bringing the Lombardi Trophy home with the Packer organization, then you came up short in some aspects. So I think to make that big trade, I think it was a good idea. It was what they needed. I think if he stayed healthy last year, it could have been a different result. But when anyone ever buys all in, it's definitely winning division titles, getting in the playoffs, and then eventually winning a Super Bowl, which makes any of that worthwhile.
1: Speaking of disappointing results, Kansas City didn't have the best of seasons last year. Looking to turn things around this year, what does success look like for the Chiefs? 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
3: This season will be successful for Kansas City if the defense is able to do their part and go a little bit beyond if the offense is not right, if the offense is haphazard at the beginning of the year. Because the pieces are there for this defense. They weren't bad last year, but by Chiefs standards, they didn't measure up. If they measure the previous year's Chiefs standards on defense, then that'll be a whole thing for the Kansas City offense to say, okay, we're not ready yet, but that defense will carry us through, and when we're ready, we're going to be hell on wheels and not just in the AFC West.
1: Freddie and Harry following Matt and Myron weekday afternoons here on ESPN Radio. 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
0: number four.
1: Twice this season, Nolan Arenado has gone yard with the bases loaded, with both of those shots coming in the first inning. Arizona Sports, 98.7.
5: 2-1. That is swung on and hit well. Out to deep left, headed towards the bullpen. Grand slam, Arenado!
6: Can't make a living throwing at 92 down the middle, that's for sure. You learn the hard way, and then after a hit batter and a walk, and that's just injury on top of insult there.
0: Number three.
1: Diamondbacks weren't the only team getting a grand slam Monday, and not the only team getting a grand slam in the first inning. 880 ESPN New York.
7: First pitch, swinging, it's a high fly ball, right center field. Acuna back, he looks up, this one is gone! Grand slam, Brett Beatty! 5-0 Mets in the first inning.
0: Number two.
1: Boston comes up short in Toronto. It's now three straight losses, but there were flashes of impressive play. Sportsnet 590, the fan.
6: Here's a little blooper.
8: Back to home! Oh, what a play by Connor Wong! That is a spectacular diving grab. He's hurt.
9: He hit his head on.
8: Time is called. He smoked his head on the track. One away. Oh, my goodness. That was spectacular.
0: Number one.
1: Boston losing three straight games, but for San Diego, Jackson Merrill with three straight going yard. 93.7 the fan.
7: 1-1, Merrill in the air, deep to center field. Mitchell's back at the wall. This one, good.
9: Jackson Merrill puts the Padres ahead. His third home run in as many games. And for the first time tonight, the Padres lead. It's 3-2.
1: Padres game out of a wild card spot. 8.5 back in the division. Dodgers do get a win on Monday. Tarik Skubal a no decision in his home debut. Speaking of Skubal, Tigers are 5-2 since the trade. They host Cleveland tonight. ESPN insider Tim Kirchen.
10: They're amazing, and you talked about how good their pitching has been. Their lineup has been even better. They've won 8 out of 11. They've outscored their opponents 89-27 during that period. Dylan Dingler, their catcher, who's going to get some MVP votes this year, more than a few, has been absolutely great. The entire lineup has been great for at least 3 weeks now.
1: And we'll see how they do when they host the Guardians starting on Tuesday. It was close, but they ended the game with a caught stealing. That's next. SportsCenter All Night. It's ESPN Radio.
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0: issues are going to be long-term. One that we are keeping an eye on, though, is defensive end Nick Bosa. He missed his fourth straight practice with what the team is calling general soreness as he recovers from a torn ACL. The Niners have joint practices with the Titans tomorrow and then open the preseason on Thursday night, also against that Tennessee team. Of course, given all the injury issues, don't expect to see anything but the backups in that game against the Titans.
1: Speaking of injuries at training camp this summer, Lions center Cade Mays suffering a wrist injury during training camp practice. He will miss a significant period of time. Sources indicating it's a small bone in his wrist that's been fractured. Could be out 8 to 10 weeks. Lions coach Dan Campbell.
2: You hate it. You know, I hate it for him. You know, because he was, I felt like he was having a good camp and he had grown so much in our system just since spring. So, you know, in that regard, yeah. And for us, too. But at the same time, there again, it's there's a reason why we have Juice here, too. And some of these other guys, you know, and they're going to get a look. And we're going to find the best five. We will find the best five. And we're trying to find that before camp starts. But look, if this goes into the season, it does. But at some point, we will find the best five and where they belong. And they'll be ready.
1: And when your offensive line is missing the center, ESPN analyst Field Yates.
3: Every quarterback needs to be protected well, but Jared Goff is near the top of the list of quarterbacks that rely on protection. He's an excellent player when he has time and space, but last year there were 36 quarterbacks that threw the ball at least 200 times. Jared Goff was 33rd out of those 36 in both QBR and touchdown to interception ratio when he was under pressure. He's a timing and rhythm passer, and this Lions offensive line has undergone major alterations this offseason. Mays, who got $8.5 million per year to be their starting center, is one layer of depth that has already been chipped off of this Lions offensive line for a good chunk of the beginning of the season. No doubt this is some duress.
1: We'll see how the Lions handle it with their offensive line being banged up. Getting to 20 wins. That's next. SportsCenter All Night continues. It's ESPN Radio.
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0: to schedule a drill down into how all that would work. The consultants for the CFP brought in some basic financials of what a 24-team college football playoff would look like and what some of the general viability would be financially if they brought it out to market. Now, they obviously, they did not give specific dollar amounts today, Zubin. They didn't say it would be worth this much and that. There is a lot of skepticism because any 24-team playoff would have to overcome the cost of championship games, which are valued somewhere around between $200 and $250 million. So today was a lengthy call. There was a lot of drilling down. There was some chatter online about a 20-team format being presented. I was told that would not manifest itself in any significant way. There's Big Ten pushback on that. That's not quite a fully baked idea in anyone's mind yet. So today is a logistics day for the CFP. No big decisions or big news out of this call.
1: Speaking of logistics to the NFL, in Buffalo, there's a new $2 billion stadium. Fans were in it over the weekend. Bills hosting nearly 52,000 fans for their blue and red practice over the weekend, and shots showing up online of obstructed view seats earlier on Amber and Ian.
2: These photos, were people sitting in the seats that are actually provided to the season ticket holders that they purchased, and then those are the seats that are blocked by the stairway? Some of these photos are pretty bad, Ian, where they're, I mean, it's the field is like half blocked and the railings are weird and in the way. And but at the same time, or were those people just trying to go viral, so they're going up to some seat that's not actually going to be for sale, you know, that they use for a concert when the stage is in a different place of the field, but they're not using it for a football game? There's those sorts of seats in every stadium. So I don't know what to make of this. If there are season ticket holders who have obstructed views and we're not aware of it, obviously, that's
3: a damn
2: bad.
3: Big deal.
2: But what I will say is what you do not want is any of this when you're launching a new stadium like the Bills are. All they want is positivity and excitement that Highmark Stadium is opening, and this isn't that right now. They're getting crushed on social media.
3: I can't imagine the Pegula family, who are the owners of the Buffalo Bills, would be allowing PSL seats, private seat licenses, to be sold with obstructed views. There's no way in hell I can imagine that. If it is, and they are, I mean, hell hath no fury.
1: The biggest issue was that several hundred seats have views of the field obstructed by railings. The team saying it has heard from, quote, less than 1% of PSL account holders regarding concerns. There are 17,000 PSL holders, each holding one or more seats in the new stadium. The team says some seats have been pointed out as having obstructed views, but they have not been sold for football games. SportsCenter All Night continues. It's ESPN Radio.
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1: I'm glad you can make SportsCenter All Night part of your night. 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Training camps continuing in the NFL. Packers coach Matt LaFleur says Jordan Love is the best he's ever coached at anything revolving around quarterback in one specific instance. He said, quote, he's got to be the best I've been around in terms of protections and adjustments. Rarely does he get out-schemed. End of quotation. LaFleur, knowing full well the comments might ruffle the feathers of Aaron Rodgers, but stands by his quarterback. He says he thinks Love is the best pre-snap. Earlier on ESPN Radio, former Packers wide receiver Jordy Nelson.
2: I think the easy answer is to win playoff games. I think that's where all quarterbacks are judged. I think for the whole offense as a whole up here in Green Bay is the consistency week in and week out and then performing in the big-time games. So I think that's where I think the top-notch players separate themselves is when it's week in and week out, the consistency there and the way they perform. And then in the big-time games, if it's on Sunday Night Football, Monday Night Football, when everyone's watching, or when it comes into late in the season and crunch time in the playoffs. Obviously, there's plenty of quarterbacks that once they win playoff games, they get pushed up a level in the tiers of quarterbacks, and I think that's just how it works in their grading scale. So you can throw up all the yards you want in random games, but to do it week in and week out, and then in the big time games is where it matters.
1: So Jordan Love can prove he's an elite quarterback this year. As for this year, how can the Packers make the trade for Micah Parsons successful?
2: I think, honestly, at the end of the day, with the Packers organization, is winning a championship. I don't want to say every year you don't do that, it's a failure, but you always come up short. At least in my 10 years there, that was the number one goal. I guess the number one goal was to get in the tournament and then to win the championship. We had some good seasons, maybe even some great seasons, but if you're not bringing the Lombardi Trophy home with the Packer organization, then you've came up short in some aspects. So I think to make that big trade, I think it was a good idea. It was what they needed. I think if he stayed healthy last year, it could have been a different result. But when anyone ever buys all in, it's definitely winning division titles, getting in the playoffs, and then eventually winning a Super Bowl, which makes any of that worthwhile.
1: Speaking of disappointing results, Kansas City didn't have the best of seasons last year. Looking to turn things around this year, what does success look like for the Chiefs? Earlier on ESPN Radio, our Freddie Coleman.
3: This season will be a success for Kansas City if the defense is able to do their part and go a little bit beyond if the offense is not right, if the offense is haphazard at the beginning of the year. Because the pieces are there for this defense. They weren't bad last year, but by Chiefs standards, they did measure up. If they measure the previous year's Chiefs standards on defense, then that'll be a whole thing for the Kansas City offense to say, okay, we're not ready yet, but that defense will carry us through, and when we're ready, we're going to be hell on wheels and not just in the AFC West.
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0: Number four.
1: Twice this season, Nolan Arenado has gone yard with the bases loaded, with both of those shots coming in the first inning. Arizona Sports, 98.7.
5: 2-1. That is swung on and hit well. Out to deep left, headed towards the bullpen. Grand slam, Arenado!
6: Can't make a living throwing at 92 down the middle, that's for sure. He learned the hard way, and then after a hit batter and a walk, and that's just injury on top of insult there.
0: Number three.
1: Diamondbacks weren't the only team getting a grand slam Monday, and not the only team getting a grand slam in the first inning. 880 ESPN New York.
7: First pitch, swinging. It's a high fly ball, right center field. Acuna back. He looks up. This one is gone. Grand slam, Brett Beatty. 5-0 Mets in the first inning.
0: Number two.
1: Boston comes up short in Toronto. 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
6: Here's a little blooper.
8: Back to home! Oh, what a play by Connor Wong! That is a spectacular diving grab. He's hurt.
9: He hit his head on
8: his call. He smoked his head on the track. One away. Oh, my goodness, that was spectacular.
0: Number one.
1: Boston losing three straight games, but for San Diego, Jackson Merrill with three straight going yard. 93.7 the fan.
7: 1-1, Merrill in the air, deep to center field. Mitchell's back at the wall. This one, gonna His third home run in as many games. And for the first time tonight, the Padres lead. It's 3-2.
1: Padres game out of a wild card spot. 8.5 back in the division. Dodgers do get a win on Monday. Tarek Skubal a no decision in his home debut. Speaking of Skubal, Tigers are 5-2 since the trade. They host Cleveland tonight. ESPN insider Tim Kirchen.
9: They're amazing, and you talked about how good their pitching has been. Their lineup has been even better. They've won 8 out of 11. They've outscored their opponents 89-27 during that period. Dylan Dingler, their catcher, who's going to get some MVP votes this year, more than a few, has been absolutely great. The entire lineup has been great for at least 3 weeks now.
1: And we'll see how they do when they host the Guardians starting on Tuesday. It was close, but they ended the game with a caught stealing. That's next. SportsCenter All Night. It's ESPN Radio.
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0: top of insult there.
1: Number three.
2: Diamondbacks weren't the only team getting a grand slam Monday, and not the only team getting a grand slam in the first inning. 880 ESPN New York.
3: First pitch, swinging, it's a high fly ball, right center field, Acuna back, he looks up, this one is gone! Grand slam, Brett Beatty! 5-0 Mets in the first inning.
1: Number two.
2: Boston comes up short in Toronto, it's now three straight losses, but there were flashes of impressive play. Fortinet 590 the fan.
0: Here's a little blooper. Back to home! Oh, what a play by Connor Wong. That is a spectacular diving grab. He's hurt.
4: He hit his head on
0: his call. He smoked his head on the track. One away. Oh, my goodness. That was spectacular.
1: Number one.
2: Boston losing three straight games, but for San Diego, Jackson Merrill with three straight going yard. 93.7 the fan.
3: 1-1, Merrill in the air, deep to center field. Mitchell's back at the wall. This one, gonna go! Jackson Merrill puts the Padres ahead. His third home run in as many games. And for the first time tonight, the Padres lead. It's 3-2.
2: Padres, a game out of a wild card spot. They're 8.5 back in the division. Dodgers do get a win last night. Tarek Skubal, a no decision in his home debut. Speaking of Skubal, Tigers 5-2 since trading him, ESPN's Tim Kirchen.
5: They've won 8 out of 11. They've outscored their opponents 89-27 during that period. Dylan Dingler, their catcher, who's going to get some MVP votes this year, more than a few, has been absolutely great. The entire lineup has been great for at least 3 weeks now, which is stunning. I did not see that coming. 2 years ago, they were out of it in the middle of August and then really just charged, made the playoffs, and even won a playoff series. Tigers are in a pretty good spot right now, amazingly.
2: Tigers host Cleveland tonight. That's going to do it for SportsCenter All Night. I'm Jay Reynolds on Sportsmanlike is next. It's ESPN Radio.
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0: what a man he is. He's a leader. We didn't have a lot of leadership on defense for the last couple of years. To have him and Kenny Clark and Rashawn Gary, I think they really picked it up over there in terms of culture and the leadership. And that is per The Athletic, John Makoto, who covers the Dallas Cowboys. There's a one line in there that's big. We didn't have a lot of leadership over the last few years. Let's be clear on something. The initial reaction I saw, including from our very own Cam Pratt producer, when this deal was given to Quinnen Williams as well, they could have given this to Micah if they worked early on this. Let's be very clear. It is clear based on actions, not words, actions. The Dallas Cowboys did not want Micah Parsons on their team.
1: And you have to ask why. Because Micah Parsons led the NFL in pressures and he missed, what, the final month of the season? Why didn't the Dallas Cowboys want him? And I think a big part of it is Micah Parsons creating headlines that his teammates and people within the organization have to answer for through his podcast. And that's one of the things that we talked about with Micah. When they give you the money at that level, it's not just about your production on the field. It's what you do in the locker room. It's what you do in the community. And I'm not going to sit here and cast aspersions on Micah and paint him as a bad guy. But Micah has ambitions beyond football. He wants to be in the sports and entertainment space as a voice. And sometimes that can lead you down the road of saying things that can be controversial. When you look at Quinnen Williams, what has he said that has been controversial? The most controversial thing that the guy has done, besides some other legal issues that he had early on in his career, the most controversial thing that we remember about Quinnen Williams was when he sneezed and said, God bless you and thank you.
2: I was hoping you were going to say
1: that. That's the most controversial thing that he said.
2: Because when you just brought that up, I'm like, I can't think of anything about Quinnen Williams.
1: That's the most controversial thing he's ever said.
2: He blessed himself.
1: He blessed himself.
2: Which he did yesterday,
1: too. And then the Dallas Cowboys blessed him with a contract.
2: He blessed himself $31 million over.
1: But my point is this.
2: On the guarantee.
1: The leadership and the voice of Quinnen Williams is heard throughout the organization and in a locker room and not many other places. And I think that's the way that Jerry Jones prefers to operate. And we see that now that he's endorsed Quinnen with his contract.
0: Yeah, they didn't want the who with Micah. They wanted the what in terms of the on-field production.
1: No doubt.
0: But like that was the whole thing. And we said it to your point at the time. When you're looking at these big money deals that the Cowboys are operating under and doing it intelligently, right? The George Pickens deal I thought was great in terms of, hey, we still don't know if we're going to get year-over-year production. We're going to go year-by-year with you. If you don't like it, you're going to have to leave after the year. Fine, whatever. I think it's a smart deal. Going out there and getting Quinnen Williams.
1: But here, and I'm glad you brought up George Pickens. I don't want you to gloss over it. It's a great point. The fact that George Pickens, Pickens' agent, and the organization were able to get on the same page early in the offseason as to not create more headlines, more of a controversy, I think that speaks volumes about both parties, but specifically the Dallas Cowboys and how they've shifted gears from how they've done business in the past. Because Jerry Jones, through his own words, likes to stir things up. And the George Pickens, will they, won't they, with the contract negotiations
0: never happened.
1: Was an opportunity for him to stir it up and create headlines. And he opted not to do it. And the Dallas Cowboys have been quiet for the most part throughout the course of the offseason and early on in training camp. Jerry Jones, when he addressed the media at training camp, he did create some headlines saying that the Dallas Cowboys could potentially add to this team. But after he said that, haven't really heard anything else from Jerry.
0: But at least that's football.
1: But I understand.
0: You know what I mean? Like, at least that's football.
1: Exactly. But it's not anything that's controversial that anybody within that locker room or on the coaching staff has to answer for. And the football people can go about handling football business.
0: That's right.
1: That's how it should be. And that's why everybody should be taking the Dallas Cowboys a little more seriously this time of year than we typically do.
0: Quinnen Williams, 3 years, $100+ million, $105.9 is the deal. I speak in radio, realize, in frequency.
1: Yeah.
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1: The organization is always going to win when you pay the big people.
0: Who are you speaking to right now?
1: What are you talking about?
0: Just in football or what?
1: I mean, anything?
0: Any walk
1: general
0: of life?
1: General principle. GP.
0: If you have the biggest lawyer or doctor, she or he is out there, the tallest person, the biggest person, pay them first. That's what you're saying?
1: Again, I'm just saying,
0: hypothetically,
1: GP.
0: Broadcast it all. Coming up, Micah's new team has now some controversy. We'll get to that next. 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
2: The timing of your dancing is fascinating for anybody on TV. You're not dancing to the betrayal of Shohei Ohtani, but you are dancing to the music in the background.
3: Yes, the music.
2: But somehow, what a banger, the betrayal of Shohei Ohtani.
3: It is, though.
2: Conceptually betraying someone out of millions does not trigger a dance.
3: It's a great listen.
2: Okay. Anyway.
3: It is.
2: What fascinating timing. So we just talked about the Dallas Cowboys, their big contract extension with Quinnen Williams, big defensive tackle. It does kind of relate to their former best defensive player, which, of course, was Michael Parsons. Stephen Jones saying, executive vice president, hey, we haven't had that kind of leadership. By the way, let me just be clear. You could be the best player on a team and not be a leader, and it may be in the team's best interest.
3: It happens all the time.
2: For you not to be the leader.
3: It happens all the time.
2: But it does come off as a knock. Like, we were joking about Kawhi Leonard, right? Was Kawhi Leonard the leader of the 2019 Raptors?
3: No.
2: Kyle Lowry was.
3: No.
2: Kawhi Leonard was the best player on a championship team, but not necessarily the leader,
3: but they
2: right?
3: had plenty of leadership on that team. Fred VanVleet was on
2: tons
3: that team.
2: Of best,
3: There's a
2: exactly.
3: lot of leadership there.
2: No question. So maybe Stephen Jones would say, hey, that wasn't a shot at Micah. It definitely comes off as a shot at Micah. Micah's new team, Green Bay Packers, Matt LaFleur, head coach, was on the NFL Network and had this to say about Jordan Love as the best QB he's been around.
4: He's got to be the best I've been around in terms of protections and adjustments, and rarely does he get out-schemed. It's pretty remarkable, and that was all foreign to him. Coming into the league,
3: yep.
4: And I think having the opportunity to sit back and learn from Aaron and
3: yep.
4: watch him do it at the level he did it, I think was invaluable for him.
5: Best you've been around, because Aaron Rodgers played some MVP.
4: And Aaron's going to get mad
3: dude,
4: about
3: man.
4: This, but no, he just, it's uncanny what he can do at the line of scrimmage with our protection adjustments.
2: Stacey Dale's tremendous follow-up, getting that
3: that's a hell
2: double
3: of a,
2: down
3: that's
2: from
3: a hell of a statement to make.
2: It seems
3: He's been around Aaron Rodgers. He was the quarterback's coach when Matt Ryan won MVP in 2016. He's been around Jared Goff, who went to the Super Bowl. That's a lofty statement to make about Jordan Love.
2: He was specific to recognizing the protections, in essence, QB smarts at the line of scrimmage.
3: Still a big statement
2: I
3: to
2: agree.
3: Make. To say that you're smarter than all of those other quarterbacks that I just listed?
2: So
3: are we still in a phase of Jordan Love's career where the head coach has to prop him up by comments that he makes to the media? Are we still there?
2: I don't know the answer to that.
3: Because the answer should be no at this point. We should be in the phase of Jordan Love's career where the head coach feels more than comfortable undressing him just so everybody else in the locker room knows that they can be treated the same way. Circa Bill Belichick with Tom Brady. That's the phase of Jordan Love's career we should be entering into.
2: Can we just define what this means? So basically what LaFleur is saying, at the line of scrimmage, recognizing coverages, et cetera, et cetera. So what should that produce? If you're amazing at that skill, that means that skill leads to what? Lack of interceptions, great. Like, what does that lead to? So we can judge it based on the comp to Rodgers or anybody else.
3: Our quarterback getting us into the right play, getting us into the right protection, and in passing situations, getting the football to the right receiver on time.
2: Which would, to me, limit interceptions, right?
3: Correct. Not only limit interceptions, but maximize productivity from a snap-to-snap basis. Think of it in those terms. What are we averaging on a yards-per-play basis? That's the conversation that we should be having based on Matt LaFleur's comments.
2: So Matt LaFleur and Aaron Rodgers were together for a few years. Rodgers' last 2 years in Green Bay, he had 37 touchdowns, 4 interceptions, 26 touchdowns, 12 interceptions. I think that every Packer fan listening right now all across ESPN Wisconsin and all across the country would sign up for those numbers, at least the first year, for Jordan Love this year. And I understand how good Jordan Love can be. But we are at a place now where there is no quarterback, I think, that has to produce individual success more than him. I don't even know the team success is necessarily as vital. I feel like with Herbert, it's team success.
3: Mm-hmm.
2: For some reason, I feel like with Love, it's individual success. Here's what I mean by this. If Justin Herbert has a season where he has 40 touchdowns, 10 interceptions, and they don't win a playoff game, we're going to say, well, I've seen that before. Like, I know what that looks like. If Jordan,
3: he's on 40 touchdowns.
2: Okay, but I've seen close to that. If Jordan Love, last year he had 23 touchdowns, 6 interceptions, played 15 games, was banged up. Year before that, 15 games, 25 and 11. Year before that, 32 and 11. He's had an excellent start to his career. Nobody's doubting that.
3: Yeah.
2: But the proclamations of smartest I've been around, best at this, top 10 quarterback, I think we need to see a season from Jordan Love where he just blows us away with how great he is. To back up all of the words about him, that none of them have come from him, to be clear. He has not said, I'm better than this guy, I'm better than that guy. He has not said any of that. I don't even know if he said a word about his own personal status within the league. I think he needs to blow people away this year where it is completely undeniable how good this guy is. And if the Packers lose a playoff game, we are fine blaming others if Jordan Love absolutely reaches that level.
3: No, I'm with you on that in terms of Jordan Love's individual productivity, but it has to be hand in glove with team success, right? And I'm curious.
2: He's ever won a division.
3: I'm curious, based on what you just said in terms of hearing from Jordan Love, if we're not getting the leadership and the quarterback setting the agenda for the team, then who is? Where is the player leadership in the Green Bay Packers locker room on the offensive side of the ball? I think that's an important question that needs to be answered. Now, I love the fact that they brought in Tyrod Taylor to be their backup quarterback and to be able to be in Jordan Love's ear in terms of give him guidance in the way that player leadership from the quarterback position should look. But this is a massive year for Jordan Love, and all the ways that we need to see improvement aren't tangible. He needs to grow, not just as a player in terms of being more consistent, but he has to grow as a leader too. It can't just be Matt LaFleur out front and everybody with the Green Bay Packers falling in line. You have to have player leadership in order to get to the ultimate goal, which is holding up the Lombardi Trophy.
2: I would be fascinated quickly on this. You said to Jordan Love, you've had 6 years in the NFL, 3 as a starter, 3 learning from Rodgers. How would you categorize and evaluate your first 6 years in the league? What is the answer to that question from Jordan Love? And I don't know what his answer would be, but I'd like to hear that. Because to me, it's work in progress. That's not a bad thing, right? Like, Tom Brady was always a work in progress. Aaron Rodgers probably would say that. But it's a good default answer. Like, he's not accomplished yet. He's not accomplished yet. His career could end today, and we would not have this lasting opinion on Jordan Love. Never won a division. Never really been an MVP candidate, always been the analytics darling. That's why this year needs to be undeniable for Jordan Love.
3: The only starter on Green Bay's offense that's been in the league longer than Jordan Love is Josh Jacobs.
2: And neither of us are going to dive into the real life stuff because we don't know what happened, but he's had real life stuff to deal with that, you know.
3: We don't know.
2: We don't know. We're not defending nor accusing.
3: We don't know the status of him. But that's the best way to put it.
2: Right. The leadership thing, it can't be him this offseason.
3: No.
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10: This is not good for the NBA. 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This is also not good for Kawhi Leonard. Now, a lot of these things have to come down to what you can actually prove. And for Kawhi Leonard, you have to be able to prove that he had the knowledge that Steve Ballmer and company, they were trying to get around the salary cap. For Steve Ballmer, this is not one thing, but this is also a second thing, along with Kawhi Leonard. And if it can be proven that he, as an owner, tried to get around the salary cap as well, I believe the commissioner has to set an example. 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
10: So I would say this as a Braves fan. 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

0: expecting reasons that you wouldn't necessarily expect. Like, what's the bad that Max hit Kirk twice? And I'm going to guess, and I could be totally wrong about this. I'd have to ask Kirk. I'll bet Kirk's never had a tussle scuffle with a player in training camp. I mean, maybe he has, but I'll bet you that there have not been many times he's been touched like that. A couple of times in practice to the point where he's agitated and decides to go at somebody bigger and stronger than him. Like, that can't be a common occurrence, right?
1: Probably not. But, Adam, I wanted to ask you and CeCe a question off of this then, because I have been of the belief that the move that the Raiders made in trading Max Crosby to the Ravens was a very smart move.
0: Yeah.
1: I'm of the belief they should still trade Max Crosby because I believe he's still the face of the franchise. I think this would indicate, once again, CeCe, you have to tell me from inside a locker room, that he's still the face of the franchise. How many people can go after the quarterback?
2: Not very many. And not still be on the team.
1: Correct.
2: Yeah. But it's training camp also. Everybody gets into a fight.
1: Okay, so off of that, and maybe they're not connected this way, but Adam, is there a price where the Raiders would trade him?
0: Well, here's the issue with that in my mind. They traded him for 2 1s. And I don't believe that there's a team out there today, having watched what transpired in Baltimore, having all the other teams spend the cap space and money that they have throughout the offseason. I don't believe there's a team out there today that is willing to part ways with enough compensation to make it worthwhile for the Raiders to deal Max Crosby today, including the Dallas Cowboys, who have been connected to Max Crosby today. I also think the Raiders feel like they are an improved team. They have hope for the season. They have a really great young coach. They drafted a quarterback they believe in. It looks like they feel like they're going to have a much improved season from last year, which isn't saying that much, but they think they're going to be competitive. So if all that is true, you're not going to trade Max Crosby for 40 cents on the dollar today. You're going to roll the dice, especially when he's the one who had asked for the trade before. And now he's back to wanting to be a Raider for life and talking about how he's happy to be there and this is where he's meant to be. So you're going to go roll the dice on that, see how it works out. Where it gets interesting is if all of a sudden they're 2-5, they're 1-4, they're 3-7, whatever the record is going into the weeks approaching the NFL trade deadline. Do they still feel the same way? And is there a team out there that all of a sudden didn't expect to be in the position it was in and is in first place and is making a playoff run and the city's excited and lo and behold, that city can taste a Super Bowl, can dream about it? Are they willing to part with, at that point in time, again, I'm making this up off the top of my head, a 1 and a 2 for Max Crosby. You know what? Let's go for it, guys. Or we're going to give up 2 2s and a player for Max Crosby. So to me, I don't see a trade being in the works right now. But I can see one percolating, evolving, and developing as the NFL trade deadline gets closer. Like, that I could see. But I don't think that's where the Raiders nor Max Crosby are today.
2: Shefty, we're going to stay with quarterbacks starting fights in training camp. Jackson Dart got into a little bit of a skirmish at the Greenbrier last week, tossing a ball at one of the defenders. That started a little bit of a scuffle. Where do things stand with John Harbaugh and the young players with the New York Giants right now? Because there's been big questions about whether or not he can adjust to this generation of athlete, and especially coming off of last year in Baltimore. Curious to know what the reports are around the relationship that John Harbaugh has with his quarterback and the young core players for the New York Giants.
0: Well, you know, I haven't spoken to the young players this summer, Chris. I haven't been out to their camp, so I haven't seen them, nor would they say something like that. But I think right now, everybody's in the honeymoon phase. Everybody's in the honeymoon phase. Like, those young players, you know, I don't know who's saying that John Harbaugh can't adjust to them, but that's certainly not going to be the case in the first year. You know, could that be down the line? Maybe. We'll see. Every coach in every city wears out his welcome eventually. But I think he comes in there with great cachet and respect, and I think that they view it as a situation where they have the opportunity to really learn and grow. And I can tell you, I know that he's excited about those young guys in this team. That I know. Like, he feels like this team can be much better than people are expecting. He thinks this team can win now. He thinks this team has what it takes to have a good football season in New York.
1: Shefty, last thing for me, the obligatory Aaron Donald update, please.
0: Yeah. Couple of things. I mean, I've heard at various points that his decision was coming last week, over the weekend. It's Tuesday. It hasn't come. I still think it could be as early as the end of this week. I mean, that's possible. You saw the video of him yesterday, and it just feels like every video we see of the guy looks like a guy who's ready to go play football. I mean, to me, the only way he doesn't come back now, it would feel like, is if he just says, I've gone as hard as I can, and it's not working. Like, it's not happening for me, right? Like, short of that, he looks like he's trained to come back. He looks like he's going to come back. He looks like he's in shape to come back. Like, I mean, but the timing of it, I think we could be on the clock at the end of the week. Doesn't mean we get an answer then, but I think that could happen.
1: Shefty, you are the best. Adam Schefter podcast available wherever podcasts are found. Thank you, Adam. We appreciate it.
0: Have a great day, guys.
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24: This is not good for the NBA. This is not good for Steve Ballmer and the Los Angeles Clippers. This is also not good for Kawhi Leonard. Now, a lot of these things have to come down to what you can actually prove. And for Kawhi Leonard, you have to be able to prove that he had the knowledge that Steve Ballmer and company They were trying to get around the

0: salary cap. For Steve Ballmer, this is not one thing, but this is also a second thing, along with Kawhi Leonard. And if it can be proven that he, as an owner, tried to get around the salary cap as well, I believe the commissioner has to set an example. Because if you don't, I think other people are going to feel like they can do any and everything when it comes to the NBA in this league. You cannot allow these things to go on consistently within your league and show that you don't have any backbone if it is true.
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0: from the New York Jets that there would be a contract extension at some point on the horizon. We just didn't know the timing of it. But the fact that they gave him this endorsement at this juncture in his career when he's played a half a season for him speaks volumes about who they think he is and how they think the player and the person fits into their locker room and the overall direction of their program. So I think this is huge in terms of trying to define the direction of the Dallas Cowboys for the foreseeable future.
1: You just said something very interesting. The idea of someone showing up somewhere and everyone knowing, oh, he's different, in a good way. We can extend him. We can give him this kind of money immediately. Means the faith they have in him is enormous. That's an on-the-field and off-the-field kind of thing.
0: Yeah.
1: Because, you know, a lot of times, like, let's be honest. The Cowboys need to be convinced of that with their wide receiver, George Pickens. They had a full year with him, and they were like, nah, we're going to give you a lot of money, what, $27 million? But we're not going to give you a lot of years because we want you to prove it every single year. We don't necessarily trust that it's going to be this kind of production and this kind of on-off-field stuff every year. With this young man and Quinnen Williams, they're saying, we are so sold on the field and so sold off the field upon arrival. That's impressive.
0: Well, I mean, the George Pickens of it all, let's be honest, right? It was a contract year for him, so he was going to be motivated. He was going to be a model citizen, be on his best behavior. Just because he was a highly productive player last year, it doesn't wash away the 3 years that we saw in Pittsburgh. And if you can't make it work with Mike Tomlin, the question is whether or not any team can harness your ability and bring the best out of you while mitigating the downside.
1: But even that, to that point, which is such a great point, it would also indicate maybe a little difference with the Cowboys, because wouldn't they also be the franchise that says in years past, oh, no, you're with us now. We're going to make it work. And then you sit there and you're like, you didn't make it work. Something feels different here, right? And Stephen Jones, the executive vice president, owner of the team, spoke to The Athletic, and he said about Quinnen Williams, he's a great player and one of the hardest practicing guys out there. Which, by the way, side note, I think is a very important point. It's easy probably to play hard in games. Harder to practice hard, like the way that Quinnen is. Anyway, every time he lines up, you feel him. He doesn't take anything for granted. He doesn't say, hey, I got this. I'll let my play do the talking. You see it. He's the best player in the field whenever he's out there. The other thing is just what a man he is. He's a leader. We didn't have a lot of leadership on defense for the last couple of years. To have him and Kenny Clark and Rashawn Gary, I think they really picked it up over there in terms of culture and the leadership. End quote. That's saying more about what they have now or what they've had in the past?
0: I think it's saying more about what they had in the past and the point of difference in what they're looking for into the future. I think when it comes to Quinnen, he's a guy that is a few words. He's not going to make any waves with anything that he says. He did have some legal trouble earlier on in his career in New York, but he put that behind him. He's an all-pro caliber player, highly productive. He's somebody that you could build him around. And beyond all of those things, from a character standpoint, he's a massive man that is an elite-level athlete. It's hard to find human beings that are as strong as Quinnen Williams that move like him. And so when you think about the anchors for the Dallas Cowboys defense, this is going to be one of them into the foreseeable future. This is a guy that Christian Parker is going to orient his defensive scheme around. And so I think the Dallas Cowboys are in a good place if this is one of the key building blocks for that unit and for this team while they're trying to contend for a title.
1: That's the now. I want to talk about what happened before this and the comment that Stephen Jones made about the idea of we didn't have a lot of leadership on defense. We will get to that coming up. We're on Sportsmanlike, presented by Progressive Insurance.
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4: This is not good for the NBA. This is not good for Steve Ballmer and the Los Angeles Clippers. This is also not good for Kawhi Leonard. Now, a lot of these things have to come down to what you can actually prove. And for Kawhi Leonard, you have to be able to prove that he had the knowledge that Steve Ballmer and company, they were trying to get around the salary cap. For Steve Ballmer, this is not one thing, but this is also a second thing, along with Kawhi Leonard. And if it can be proven that he, as an owner, tried to get around the salary cap as well, I believe the commissioner has to set an example. Because if you don't, I think other people are going to feel like they can do any and everything when it comes to the NBA in this league. You cannot allow these things to go on consistently within your league and show that you don't have any backbone if it is true.

0: consternation about this Quinnen Williams deal.
1: No.
0: With what had been in vogue for Cowboys contract negotiations for most of the years of my adult life, it's, if you were a star player, you were going to have to go through a road full of broken glass to ultimately get the deal you wanted. Jerry was going to make a public spectacle of it, and there wasn't really a peep here. Now, you could argue because they traded for him, that handed him a ton of leverage and made this inevitable.
1: Yes.
0: A defensive tackle contract, even the high-end ones we're seeing, very different than the borderline quarterback money their edge counterparts are making, but I can still look at that, the Christian Parker hire. You know, our buddy Dave Hellman, who does a great job and has covered the Cowboys for years, basically said he hardly recognizes this team the way that they're going about this offseason. And they have opted for the team-building strategy on defense of, hey, let's get more lottery tickets. Let's try and address our many needs by nailing multiple picks at multiple positions and trying to build this up holistically. While I then can say, on the other hand, hey, man, Mike makes right, and Micah Parsons does one of the more unique things at one of the more important positions in the NFL, and a lot like we talk about quarterback, and I think your point's well served here, Dad. Micah Parsons is the tip of the spear. When you got a quarterback on offense and you know you've got the one, you feel like it makes everything else a little bit easier for everyone else. On defense, I think that's the same for either a lockdown cornerback or a star pass rusher. And I usually draw a line from the quarterback out to show order of importance. Pass rusher's closer, has more direct access. And so when you've got a guy that can do that, you're absolutely right to point out the example for the defense in Green Bay. Everyone felt the effect of Micah Parsons going and drawing all the attention that he did. So, no, I still don't think the Cowboys are better for that and right for doing it, but I think the way that they've responded to me has been surprising in a positive way.
1: Yeah, listen, I agree with that. And you're right about Quinnen Williams. He had leverage, no doubt about it. I still never would have traded away a Micah Parsons. I still hate how that whole thing went down where Jerry Jones was talking about having to deal with the agent, which is just a joke.
0: Yeah.
1: I mean, it was a horrible situation. But, again, and all you can talk about in offseason and preseason is on paper until you see the finished product. They look to have they are saying, okay, we're going with multiple players over one star. And he was a shining star who teams had to game plan against. They don't have that now. They don't have one player that the other team is game planning against. And that's things you look for, right? When you're drafting a player, you're hoping that player develops into somebody that the opposing offense has to game plan for. They had it. They gave it up willingly. Willingly gave it up. So, again, time will tell. Everybody's talking about how Dallas can overtake Philadelphia and win this division. Time will tell. There's no questions about their offense, but I'll keep saying it. Time will tell of who they brought in on defense. The defense should be better, but will it be enough better?
0: I agreed. Leadership is great. Leadership doesn't sack the quarterback. Micah Parsons does that, and you gave that away. So it's great. I don't want to dispute that, but if we're looking for the more valuable skill set in the NFL, I think I know the one I'm picking. 888-729-3776, 888-SAY-ESPN. All right, now that we're nice and lathered up talking some ball, let's get back into two-a-days coming up next here. Are we going to have to prepare ourselves for the potential statement of MVP quarterback Trevor Lawrence next on the Golics?
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0: and said, haha, dream team. 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
13: 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Stuff it to 10 feet. Sam misses his putt. 22 seconds. 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
2: 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I don't even think he knows who I am. 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We got a good rack of sound from around the world of sports. Some pretty bold takes. Producer Devin Kane going to help us wade through these waters. Devin, what do we got coming up first?
3: All right, let's go to college football. Kenny Dillingham, the Arizona State head coach, had a unique reason for explaining why he's playing nursery rhymes for his team at practice. Take a listen.
4: I'm just trying to get them uncomfortable, you know. You don't know what environment you're going to play in, and the environment doesn't set the temperature. We should set the temperature. I just wanted music that was just not motivating and boring and, like, kind of annoying. Just because, you know, we listen to music and it's great, but, you know, the like I said, the environment shouldn't set the temperature. Like, we should be the team that turns the thermostat whichever way we want. And
3: Goat Senior, what are your thoughts on the tactic there?
5: This is a classic case of a coach having too much time on his hands. This is ridiculous. This will do nothing. What he explained that he's trying to get out of it is not going to happen because you played Old MacDonald Had a Farm and the Itsy Bitsy Spider in between the other music that the players like. This, to me, Mike, is a classic overthinking by a coach, trying to come up with something new, trying to come up with something different that will have zero, and I mean zero, effect on the team.
2: I mean, yeah. I don't know about zero.
5: Like, zero.
2: There have been plenty of examples in the past. Like, I remember years when we would play USC at Notre Dame, and they'd play the Trojan fight song all practice, so you'd get sick of it, and so you'd get ticked off. During practice and each day, you'd have different guys that could get the aux cord on it. Shout out to White Boy Wednesday, which feels like a tradition that every football team enjoys, no matter what level. But, you know, you do different things. And the music there, a lot of times, to fire guys up. In this case, I would imagine, because Kenny Dillingham is a guy that I think is a darn good coach who seems to push the right buttons for the right reasons. And I've been to their Friday practices. They're upbeat. The music is going. It does provide you with a good bit of natural energy. And I'm wondering, in the doldrums of training camp, if he saw a group that maybe didn't come out with it one day or maybe was asking a bit too much about that and used this to send the message that, hey, we got to be self-starters. You know what it is. You got to bust up time during training camp and keep guys entertained. We hear all about short attention spans now. This seems like something that might be geared towards that.
5: I like Kenny Dillingham as a coach. I like what he's done. You are not changing my mind on this. This does nothing. And when you play the Trojan fight song at Notre Dame before the USC game, if you need that to motivate you, you got a problem.
2: I didn't need it to motivate me. It just made me want to hear that song less, which, you know, varied degrees of success based on the year. Devin, what do we got next?
3: All right, from Kenny Dillingham to Lane Kiffin, the LSU football head coach. He was on Marty McGee Talking Season with Lane Kiffin. And he talked about leaving Ole Miss for LSU. Take a listen.
6: Making a decision to take a different job, in my opinion, on my side of it, has nothing to do with anything that was said in that special. You have a new circumstance, you have a new decision come up, and you take a different job. You know, you didn't go against things you said of values and principles and anything. Two things can be right and be true at the exact same time. And again, with age, I've learned that, so I don't argue as much with people. Like, your view can be right and mine, too. These two things can be right. Those can have been the best 6 years of my life, on field and off the field, especially off the field. And I can have loved Oxford and loved Ole Miss and truly mean that I needed it more than it needed me, and I can have taken a new job. This doesn't mean that that didn't happen. The LSU job came open. I liked, in the meetings with them, how that they were going to give you full control. I liked the way that they had NIL set up to build rosters, not just for the next year, but for years to come.
3: All right, we already talked about Saturday, September 19th and 6:30 p.m., LSU Tigers at Ole Miss. We're all going to have that circled. Go, Junior, thoughts on the soundbite and how this is all playing out?
2: There is nothing that Lane Kiffin is going to be able to say that's going to make those people in Oxford feel any differently about how they feel about him after that breakup. He said it himself in the larger portion of that interview, doesn't do breakups well. There were things about that process and the timing that were out of his control. But ultimately, for the reasons he laid out, he decided he liked LSU better than he liked Ole Miss. And there isn't a fan base alive that likes the way that that hits them in the gut.
5: No, absolutely not. I completely agree. But The last two coaches for LSU, Brian Kelly and Lane Kiffin, all thought what everybody inside the world of sports and outside the world of sports does. If they find a better, what they think is a better opportunity, and they can go, a lot of times they're going to go. Brian Kelly thought he had a better chance to win a title at LSU than Notre Dame, and Lane Kiffin thinks the same thing, a better opportunity at LSU than at Ole Miss. That doesn't mean it's not going to come with ramifications, especially during that game, but there are two coaches that thought there was a better opportunity.
2: I agree. And I understand Lane's going to keep getting asked about it. It's not like this was something that he brought up out of the blue. This is the topic. He's got his talking points for it. Let's just get to September 19th already.
5: Yes,
2: like,
5: yes.
2: You mentioned the title of that series was talking season. We need talking season to be over in college football. We need to see what that atmosphere, the Grove, all that is already such a great place to see, watch, and take in a college football game. It's only going to get better once the Lane train rolls to town. Speaking of rolling into town, Rich Eisen going to be rolling into town next on ESPN Radio to tell you his underrated food, maybe.
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13: 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I'm going to fight it. I'm going to survive. There's no way I'm going to let this take over me.
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0: What is wrong with him?
1: I don't know, man.
0: What's wrong with your boy?
1: What? It doesn't affect you.
2: Not at all.
3: I'm waiting to draft.
0: I wait till that.
1: You're 10th and he's first.
3: I know that.
2: And you were in bed.
3: Oh, I know that.
0: Oh, who took 6 hours to draft?
3: This guy. Oh, no, actually, Brockman did.
1: It was because we were sleeping.
3: He put Chris on the clock. He put Chris on the clock at 1:30 in the morning.
0: Mike, can I share some sleep?
4: Del Tufo.
0: Del Tufo.
4: They always give me crap about never going anywhere. So I went somewhere last night. I was out a little bit late.
0: Oh. You know what I mean? I have no problem with that, with TJ getting out of that.
4: And I was with your boy O'Shea. Even more.
0: Better. See? Yeah. And he's not on his way.
3: Our boy. Well, he's just your boy.
0: Tomorrow.
3: All right. We digress. Albert Breer is sitting down from Vikings camp. I believe he's found himself a really nice spot with all sorts of purple back there.
0: Yeah.
3: It's like he's going to Northwestern all of a sudden. Okay. Albert Breer is next. Yeah. He's going to give us the latest on what's going on in Vikings camp because he is there.
2: Boots on the ground, Rich.
3: Boots on the ground. Back on the Rich Eisen Show in a matter of moments. There he is.
0: Yeah.
3: Very purple.
0: Yep.
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11: 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Restraint. 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

0: Back here on the Rich Eisen Show. Okay, let's get right to him. And very excited. Like I said, this is a first for our new segment. Hit it.
1: Is he back yet?
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0: Okay, not, this man has got his own Pro Bowl resume of and first team All Pro resume of.

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0: And number three, he doesn't throw interceptions. You want to look that up? How many interceptions has he thrown?
1: He had 11 last year.
0: So that's
1: a decent amount.
0: He had 11 last year, huh? Okay.
1: And 12 his rookie year.
0: That's 23 in 2 years. Let's put it this way then, I guess. He's not careless with the football. You don't look at him like the same way you look at Drake May and go, well, come on, man.
1: Drake May does some head-scratching things.
0: You know?
1: Sometimes.
0: But
1: Caleb has 13 in his career, in 2 years.
0: He takes care of the football,
1: takes
0: man.
1: Takes care of the football, yeah.
0: 844-204-RICH, number to dial. We'll maybe sneak in a phone call at the very end of our program. But let's take a break right now. And coming back, Brendan Hunt, the man who plays Coach Beard and is a producer and writer, co-creator as well of Ted Lasso, coming up right here on the Rich Eisen Show. 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
1: You have cancer. There's nothing you can do to prepare yourself.
2: Round one of chemotherapy. I'm going to fight it. I'm going to survive. There's no way I'm going to let this take over me.
1: Cancer doesn't care what you look like, who you are.
3: It may not save my life. It may save my children's life. It may save someone you love.

0: know why this team is going to be dangerous and hard to stop.
1: You didn't mention defense, though, Lance.
0: You go down the line as well. Yeah, defensively, you go down the line. The biggest question mark the Bears have, can they stop the run?
1: Mm-hmm.
0: Can they stop the run? Can they get off on third down defensively?
2: And that's been their
0: question mark.
2: Yeah, that's been their question. Before we get to the defense, I want to talk to you about number 18. We're talking to Lance Briggs, former Chicago Bears linebacker. You spent your career chasing around quarterbacks, so I know you know the quarterback position. Right now, people have Caleb Williams ranked, mm-hmm. I don't know, 10th, 11th, 12th, 9th, somewhere around there on the quarterback rankings. Number one, how high do you think he can rise? And then number two, what makes him so difficult for a defense to deal with?
0: His footwork, his ability to escape. One thing that you've seen a lot from him is when the rush gets to him or when a pass rusher gets to him, he can evade that and create more time. That's very dangerous for a defensive backfield because a quarterback that creates more time, you know, you're defensively, you're based off of your technique is based off of 4 seconds. So beyond 4 seconds, now you're more winging it. You know, it's a plaster situation. And he's a master at evading the sack or the pass rush. So that's one area where I know that the Bears that's part of the expectation. The Bears are going to be very good. Now, if he can just sit in the pocket and make that read and throw it, that's even a bigger plus. But when you do everything that you're supposed to, and you still can't get to the quarterback. And you have all of these talented targets, you're going to find yourself in a lot of trouble.
2: Lance, you've been working with Salute to Service, which I know is very important to you. Tell us a little bit about that.
0: Yes, USAA. This is the Bears boot camp. Got me back in the Walter Payton Center, the indoor center. Man, it's been a while, but it was a lot of fun. Got in there, you know, saw a lot of NFL-style combine drills. There were plenty of military guys and girls out there running 40s, three-cone drill, you know, broad jump, you know, a lot of fun, man. It was a lot of fun. I got to coach a little bit, coach them up, and it worked for some. It didn't work for everybody.
2: Well, if Myron and I come up to Chicago, will you put us through some combine drills? I'd like to be able to improve my 40 and other drills.
0: Ooh, see, and that's where I was going to start right there. Listen, there were a few techniques that I wanted to help some of the folks with when it came to the 40, but it didn't really help the 40. Now there was listen, I saw some arms swinging and some legs kicking fast. But the stopwatch did not agree with it. Okay,
2: I don't know why you would assume that would happen to me. Yeah, and Myron. Sorry. We might surprise you with our get up.
0: The only thing that would surprise me with your 40 time is if I had the timer, and if I had the timer. You're going to run a sub-5.
2: That's my kind of guy. See, that's why I knew. That's why he's a Chicago Bears legend. Lance Briggs, NBC Sports Chicago. Thank you very much. We'll talk to you again during the season.
0: You got it, fellas.
2: Appreciate it. Sean in Washington has some trash advice for me. Sean?
1: Okay.
3: Matt, long-time listener, first-time caller, Dan Myron. Thank you guys for doing this. I'm curious, Matt, does anyone in your household bake?
2: I'm the only person in my house. You are looking at my household right here. Yeah. It's me, myself, and I.
3: Do you bake?
2: No.
3: All right. Then perhaps go out, purchase a baked good.
2: And leave it on my trash can?
3: Package it into a dish from your house. Yeah. No. And walk it to your neighbor's house and ask them what day is trash day and whether they know the phone number.
2: Okay.
1: Yep.
2: That's not a bad idea. All right. I appreciate it, Sean. 888-SAY-ESPN. Yeah. As we take a break here, Myron, I'm going to go outside, see if it's still there, because I want to be in a good mood the rest of the show. We got a lot of stuff to get to, and it's on my mind whether or not that trash is going to go away. And I certainly people keep writing me and saying, call the city. There's not a phone number where it's just like, hello, city. This is Matt.
1: Yes, there is. That's actually exactly what the city has.
2: Hello, city. It's Matt. Come get this trash. It's next here. I'm Matt Myron.
4: 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Terry Schoolin and the Dodgers get a much-needed win at home. 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Sorry, someone has some explaining to do. Plus, we got a sneak peek at the upcoming NBA schedule. Merry Christmas to all of us. And a valuable Cooper flag card was pulled. We play a game of Would You Rather. All that and so much more today on SC Plus. 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

0: night, they started their four-game sweep of the Yankees.
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0: I'm like, welcome home, Coop. 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
1: I'm Christine Lisi. As the Vikings had hoped when they signed him to a one-year, $1.3 million contract in March, Kyler Murray won their quarterback competition. Named the starter today, will be the fourth different starting QB for the team in 4 years. Vikings have been pretty happy with what they've seen from Murray thus far, explains ESPN's Dan Graziano.
2: Marrying his footwork with his eyes and just operating in the timing of the offense. So they felt like he showed what he needed to show. They've actually been happy with the way both guys, he and J.J. McCarthy, have performed throughout camp, but they're at a point where they know that, you know, Murray needs more reps in the system to continue to work toward mastery of it. So to make this decision now, about a month till the season starts.
1: The move pushes McCarthy, the former first-round pick, to the sideline. Ravens starting corner Nate Wiggins carted off the field today at practice with a leg injury. No word yet on the severity. Baseball, Dodgers lefty Blake Snell returns from a lengthy stint on the IL with an elbow injury versus the Royals tonight. The plan, 5 innings, 75 to 80 pitches for Snell in his first big league start since May 9th and just second of this 2026 season.
3: Hey, it's Evan Cohen. Coming up Wednesday, we'll continue to get you ready for the 2026 NFL season as we go 2 days with the Detroit Lions and Indianapolis Colts. It's on Sportsmanlike, 6 a.m. Eastern, right here on ESPN Radio, ESPN2, and ESPNU.
4: It's Matt Myron here on ESPN Radio. What do you think about this song, Myron? This little Kentucky woman. Let's give a little chorus. Here we go.
5: God knows I love her. Yeah. Woman.
4: What do you think about that, yeah, Martin?
6: I think there were no brothers in the studio when this song was made. Not a one.
4: What do you mean there were no brothers? This is Neil Diamond.
6: I get it, but there were no brothers involved.
4: You're
6: in
4: telling
6: the making
4: me
6: of this song.
4: That no brother was part of She's Ain't the Kind of Woman Who Turns Her Name at the, or Turns Her Face at the Drop of Her Name, you know?
6: Listen, if they called Bootsy Collins, he said he was busy. Like, I don't think anybody returned
4: the call. Well, you told me, the reason I haven't played this is you told me that there were Kentucky women in your Instagram follows.
6: Stop.
4: Now.
6: See, you get me. I've had more followers, yes, in the last week and a half
4: and
6: or so.
4: And they are Kentucky women.
6: Some from
4: women.
6: Kentucky.
4: And
6: yeah,
4: I'll
6: but don't
4: tell
6: say,
4: you,
6: like, Kentucky women are following me. Don't make it. That's not. That's
4: as Neil Diamond said, they'll get to know you.
6: No, stop it, man. Stop, man.
4: I'm just telling you what's going on. 888-SAY-ESPN. Yeah. You know, the great thing about the show is people will call. Like, if it doesn't matter, when you're trying to figure out who you call for trash and what you do, Brad in Houston has trash advice, and I'll listen to Brad in Houston. Seems like a good fella, Brad.
7: Myron,
6: yeah.
7: This is not a money issue. This is a Kentucky issue.
6: Okay.
7: Never had to take trash out or get picked up because they had a 55-gallon barrel drum behind the house, and they would just put the trash in there and burn it every Saturday.
4: Let me just be clear. He's not wrong. My grandfather, when I was a kid, my grandfather would burn anything. He had this big pit. And he would just throw it in there and burn it. At one point, the city of Middlesbrough, Kentucky, told him he had to stop, and so he did. But Brad in Houston is not wrong. I'm just saying.
6: It's a country thing. It's a country thing.
4: I mean, it's do-it-yourself. We're libertarians here in Kentucky.
6: Okay, do-it-yourself. I don't think you should burn the trash, by the way. I don't think you should do that.
4: I think the government had a role in that, too. Manny is in Harlem. What's up, Harlem?

0: Harlem?
1: Okay. Yes. Yes, Matt, I got a couple questions for you. Do you have an HOA?
2: Maybe.
0: Good question.
2: I'm not sure. I think so, but I haven't talked to them, so I don't know. I think they exist, though, yes.
1: Okay, are you in a subdivision?
2: I am, yes.
1: Okay, so when you get your house, they should engage. I'm a president of my HOA. Vice president of my HOA.
0: Oh, hold on, you're vice president. Hey, don't pretend like you're the president and you're the vice president.
2: He's already planning a coup of this. Yeah, HOA. Yeah, hold on.
0: Does the president know that you're trying to take over? Does the association know your plans?
1: Yeah, sometimes. But
0: okay,
1: gave you a packet. Matt, they gave you a packet. And in that packet, it would tell you who's your trash guy.
0: Ain't nobody reading the packet. I got one, too. I haven't read it in 20 years.
2: I never got a packet. They did not
0: hand
2: me a packet.
0: Nobody's reading it.
2: I don't even know how to open one of my blinds, so I certainly don't have a packet.
0: Matt, I'm going to give you the solution.
2: Yeah.
0: Load it in your truck, in your car. Go down to the dump yourself. That's what I do.
2: So you told me, and I appreciate the call, Manny and Harlem. I want to go visit your HOA. You told me you put the trash in your car and go to the Minneapolis dump on your own?
0: I will go to there's a dump you can go to. I pay the kid, I don't know, $5-6 a bag, whatever it is, and I'll just roll through. And they just let me go straight to the back. One time I got in the way of one of those cranes that was moving trash all over the place. They didn't like it, but I threw it in there.
2: You have to pay them $5 or $6 a bag to take your trash?
0: If you take it yourself. Yeah, like if you have extra trash, you take it yourself. Yeah, you got to pay to go to the dump.
2: Why would you do that? Why would you go through all that effort?
0: Because sometimes I'm traveling and it gets backed up, and sometimes I don't want to wait. So I'll just go down there, and it's me next to the trash trucks, and they don't like it. But I'm there right next to them throwing trash in.
2: That's a horrible thing. I'm hoping they come and get mine. Now, the NBA released their opening night and Christmas Day schedule. By the way, Harlem HOAs, you are on notice for Manny.
0: Yeah, he's coming. He said, I'm the president.
2: He's playing
0: vice president.
2: So they're going to opening night. First, a couple things interesting to me about the schedule. First of all, the first NBA game is going to be on a Tuesday at 3 p.m. They are opening games in the afternoon. The Celtics will play at the Pistons. Here's where I think this comes from, Myron. The World Cup got some great ratings playing in the middle of the afternoon during the week. And it's always kind of been this belief that you shouldn't have games during the day for a variety of reasons. The World Cup's numbers for day games, even day games between teams that wouldn't think would be exciting, they got huge numbers. Do you think these leagues are going to start to see during the day, during the week, as times you can play?
0: I think it's a test case. I don't know that everyone can. I mean, the World Cup had such a global audience, so you kind of put anybody out there that was such a fascination. I don't think the NBA can do that. Like, they can do that with Lakers, Celtics, whatever team LeBron is on. So maybe there's 5 or 6 teams you could do that with, but you can't just make that a thing unless you have those big-time teams.
2: I feel like, though, you're probably right about that, but I do feel like there is a market for games during the day because there are people who are just, for whatever reason, you know, a lot of people work from home now. You can have it on there. It's just a thought. Now, what do you think about the fact that the Knicks on opening night – they're going to make LeBron go watch the Knicks get their rings in New York on opening night with the 76ers at the Knicks. Do you think that's a little devious from the NBA?
0: I love it. I mean, to me, what I appreciate about the NBA line is that they say they do care about storylines. Like, remember, Adam Silver a month ago said they couldn't set the schedule because they didn't know where LeBron was going. And that's how big he is in terms of what they do with the schedule. So I love it. The pageantry of that, the drama, that's the game you want on opening night. You know, he's filming his documentary. I'm sure that's probably going to be the opening scene. But the bigger thing is the get-in price right now, and I think it's going up, is about $2,000, Matt.
2: That's just the get-in price. That's just the get-in.
0: Just to get into the building right now, it's about $2,000. And it made me wonder, like, what people would be willing to spend if people would give up a paycheck to go to their favorite game, because that seems crazy to me.
2: What's the most you've ever spent to go to a sporting event? I mean, you're kind of rich. People know that. So, what is the most you have spent to go to a sporting event?
0: Probably not a lot because things are given to me.
2: Excuse me, Mr. Roosevelt.
0: No, like when I've done like the sweet thing and all that. I'm not paying.
2: The sweet thing. Okay.
0: No, when I've done when I've had those experiences, I didn't pay. Usually. Well, so how much would I pay? I mean, I'd pay.
2: How many times are you getting invited to suites?
0: Man, again, I'm not someone who people have offered me things over the years.
2: Wait a minute, James. So, he says he's not somebody that brags. Does that not sound like a brag? That was 100% a brag.
0: No, that's an honest answer. I just haven't paid for a lot of the opportunities I've had. That's all it is, man. How much would I pay for a big time game? I'd give up. I'd give up a paycheck to go to a big game. I think I would.
2: Wow. He gets, listen, folks, he gets given things. It's okay. He gets given things sometimes. It happens.
0: It's honest. It's not like I'm somebody special.
2: I went this year. I think the most I've ever spent on a sporting event, I went, the Carolina Hurricanes played at the Montreal Canadiens in the Eastern Conference Finals. And I went to Montreal. And I sat on like the fifth row because I wanted to like experience it. And I spent a lot of money. Here's what's crazy. I spent a lot of money for an NHL Eastern Conference Final rooting in Canada at one of the most historic buildings, and it still wasn't close to NBA opening night on the Knicks. Like, that's in terms of cost. I cannot imagine people want those games like that. That's crazy to me.
0: Well, the thing for me is like, to me, if you were on the get-in train, like, I could see Philly fans wanting to be a part of that. And then it's also going to be banner night, ring night for the Knicks. So I get that all of that's raising the price. But, man, $2,000 for
2: just to get
0: a
2: in.
0: Single
2: that's
0: game
2: not even
0: just
2: a good
0: to get
2: seat.
0: In.
2: I mean, that's just to get in.
0: To be in the building. That and it's only going to rise from here. Just to get in is crazy.
2: Now, they also, on Christmas, they announced the Christmas schedule. And generally speaking, they've always put kind of the marquee games for that in the early evening, et cetera. It's interesting. The NFL, of course, has made Christmas a thing as well. They have taken, it will be noon, Spurs at Knicks. So your NBA Finals rematch is the first game of the day. Do you like that?
0: Love it. The earlier, the better.
2: And then they go Heat at Celtics. Then the 76ers are at the Lakers. That's LeBron versus Bronny, although I don't know if Bronny will get in. Thunder at the Timberwolves, and then Nuggets at the Warriors. There are also three NFL games that day. Packers are at the Bears. The Bills are at the Broncos, and the Rams at the Seahawks. Christmas Day, which there used to be a time where there were no sports, is now becoming – is it becoming, like, along with the Thursday and Friday of the NCAA tournament, like the most loaded sports day of the year?
0: Yeah, and I understand why. Like, to me, it's where, you know, people are going to be gathered. I also think, you know, what is the actual Christmas celebration for most people? Okay, maybe some presents, some food.
2: Well, some people gather with their families, exchange
0: gifts. Yes, that's what I mean. Yeah, but how long does that actually take? I think the NFL and NBA realize people don't just want to talk to Uncle Earl for 3 hours, right? So give them something to watch and pay attention to. I think it also acknowledges the fact that most people have access to many screens. So it ain't just the traditional TV. I think it makes a lot of sense.
2: And it might also be that when you're with Uncle Earl, you have nothing to say. You could put the game on and you all can sit in silence with each other and not actually interact in any meaningful way. That may be the way to go. 888-SAY-ESPN. Do we have somebody? I think we got folks on here. I'd love to. Let's take one more before the break. Who is it? Let's go to James in Richmond, Virginia. Go, James.
3: Hey, how's it going, man? I got first time calling, first time listening.
2: What's up?
0: I appreciate that.
3: Hey, man, two things. One, I wanted to let you know, if you wanted to get that trash situation taken care of, you just look on the can itself, and it most likely has a number to call in case something happens to it or you need to replace
2: it. That's the first helpful piece of information anyone's given me. You say the phone number is on the trash can. During the break, I'm going to go outside and see if I can find the phone number on the trash can. What's your next thing?
3: Second thing is, you ever walk into a spider web and you just can't seem to – every time you wipe it away, it just keeps just coming back. That's kind of, I'm a Steelers fan. That's kind of how I feel about Mason Rudolph. How does he continue to be a backup quarterback in Pittsburgh? No matter how far you go, he just comes back.
2: Y'all can't get rid of Mason Rudolph. Mason Rudolph's like that woman you dated that's a little crazy and like just keeps coming back into your life. That's Mason Rudolph. That's a good point. Mason Rudolph, like, the spider web.
0: Mason Rudolph shows up to Thanksgiving after the breakup. You know what I mean? Like, just check it in. He's got one of those.
2: Well, he invited me before Thanksgiving. Am I still allowed to come? I know we broke up.
0: To check in.
2: I already had plans. 888-SAY-ESPN. One of the things that's traditional in sports, old head athletes like to talk crazy. Well, two of the most legendary basketball players of all time are talking crazy. That, and I'm going to go see if I can find this phone number of the gas, or for the trash company out here. That's next year on Matt and Myron. Gas, too.
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8: I understand how good Jordan Love can be, but we are at a place now where there is no quarterback, I think, that has to produce individual success more than him. I don't even know that team success is necessarily as vital. I feel like with Herbert, it's team success. For some reason, I feel like with Love, it's individual success. Here's what I mean by this. If Justin Herbert has a season where he has 40 touchdowns, 10 interceptions, and they don't win a playoff game, we're going to say, well, I've seen that before. Like, I know what that looks like. If Jordan Love, last year he had 23 touchdowns, 6 interceptions, played 15 games, was banged up. Year before that, 15 games, 25 and 11. Year before that, 32 and 11. He's had an excellent start to his career. Nobody's doubting that. But the proclamations of smartest I've been around, best at this, top 10 quarterback, I think we need to see a season from Jordan Love where he just blows us away with how great he is.
9: He's outrageous and usually off base, I might add, but I love him anyways. That's why I sit across from the Mad Dog, Christopher Mad Dog Russo, every Wednesday to set him straight. First Take starts at 10 a.m. Eastern on ESPN.
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8: On Monday, the Dallas Cowboys and defensive tackle Quinnen Williams agreed to a 3-year, $105.9 million contract extension, $101 million guarantee for the defensive tackle, who now joins three others, Jalen Carter, Jeffrey Simmons, and Chris Jones, as $30-plus million-a-year defensive tackles. Are the Dallas Cowboys functional? This is actually getting things done ahead of time. How many years have we sat here over the summer and said they need to get this contract with this player done at this time and it never happens? And we always ask the question, why does it not happen? The answer always seems to be they want the dollar. They want the marketing. They want the buzz. They want the sales. And they get it. And we give it to them. But this is all about football. This is a guy that sits in that middle of the defensive line dominating football. No headlines, just football. The Cowboys see more functional than they've been in years past. When the Cowboys signed Quinnen Williams to that 3-year extension for over $100 million, the goal was to tell us all about their future moving forward. Quinnen Williams and Kenny Clark and all these great defenders under new defensive coordinator Christian Parker. But it says a lot about the past. The Dallas Cowboys and Micah Parsons, star outside linebacker, defensive end now for the Green Bay Packers, were never able to work out this exact deal. This kind of deal, the one that Parsons basically got from Green Bay, he was looking for in Dallas, and the Cowboys never gave it to him. Why? It seems to me this wasn't about productivity. Parsons is awesome. It wasn't about price. We knew he was going to be the highest paid defender in the league at the time of the contract. It may have just been about personality. Maybe it's just that Jerry Jones didn't want Micah Parsons on the team anymore, and maybe Micah Parsons didn't want to be with Jerry Jones anymore, because all other signs would indicate an extension, but that never happened. For the ESPN Radio Sports Beat, I'm Evan Cohen.

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1: After signing a one-year deal with the Vikings, Kyler Murray's been named their starting quarterback. He'd been the favorite to win the job since arriving in Minnesota. Like Sam Darnold and Daniel Jones before him, the Vikings represent an opportunity for Murray to rejuvenate his career after a rough ending in Arizona, notes ESPN's Field Yates.
2: Surrounded by a very good supporting cast, an outstanding head coach, a brilliant offensive mind in Kevin O'Connell, what can be an excellent starting offensive tackle duo when fully healthy, one of the best receivers and players in the game in Justin Jefferson. So for Kyler, it's an opportunity for him to kind of get away from the perception of what he was just about a year ago and maybe reestablish himself as the kind of guy that can help you win meaningful football games.
1: Bear safety Kobe Bryant expected to miss 4 to 6 months after knee surgery. Team hopes he can return later this season or in the playoffs. Despite sustaining a thumb injury in last year's preseason opener, quarterback Jordan Love is expected to play in the Packers' first preseason game Thursday night in Pittsburgh. Baseball. Recently acquired catcher Adley Rutschman set for his Red Sox debut tonight in Toronto. He's been out since July 18th with a wrist injury.
3: Hey, it's Evan Cohen. Coming up Wednesday, we'll continue to get you ready for the 2026 NFL season as we go two-a-days for the Detroit Lions and Indianapolis Colts. It's on Sportsmanlike, 6 a.m. Eastern, right here on ESPN Radio, ESPN2, and ESPNU.
4: I think I was wrong.
5: That's why we're playing it.
4: Which I don't like to say this here on Matt Meyer.
6: Yeah.
4: Normally, I like to be correct and assume Myron's wrong. This was Enrique Iglesias. You were right.
6: I told you.
4: You were right.
6: You clowned me and said it was Ricky Martin.
4: I'm sorry.
6: Then I believed it. And it was actually Enrique Iglesias because I remember I used to love the music video. And I remember watching it.
4: Why did you like the music? Was that the one where he was just staring into the camera with his eyes? I think that was that video. Why did you like that video? That was them I think he just stared into the camera longingly.
6: No, it was like the passion and the dancing.
4: The passion.
6: And
4: you know, the passion.
6: I loved all that. So I knew it was Enrique Iglesias.
4: For the record, Myron Metcalf likes the passion of Enrique Iglesias.
5: Who doesn't?
6: Don't do stuff like that in the second week, man. Like, people going to tune in and not know what to make.
4: Corporate Myron. 888-SAY-ESPN. The text machine is 772-774-5254. We were asking you, do you have to hate your rival? Plus, Cowboys fans are welcome to respond to passionate Enrique Iglesias fan Myron Metcalf. Let's go to Steeler Juan. Go ahead, Steeler Juan.
7: Hey, how you doing?
4: Good.
7: Yeah, you have to hate your rival in a sporting way. I mean, I don't like anything about the Buzzards. I don't like the Browns. Well, I like beating them. I don't like anything about Cincinnati. And you know who I hate and despise most of all? The stupid Dallas Cowboy fans and that big, whole, silly state. So you tell that bunch of Cowboy lover that the last time they did anything that was relevant, I had a doggone F-bear, which is damn. I'm a bald-headed man about the same thing. They hadn't did a damn thing. I was still there when they won that last Super Bowl. I was still on the United States, they got badass on the carrier. So you tell him they are irrelevant like yesterday's newspaper.
4: There you go. Steeler.
6: I like that. I like that passion. I like that.
4: On
6: coming
4: Friday,
6: to my aid. I like that.
4: When we bring King of the Mountain back, Steeler Juan, that's the kind of call we're looking for.
6: That could have won.
4: That would have won certainly last week, but it could win this coming week. That's what I want, Steeler Juan, because that is great. He said since he's had hair, he doesn't like – he doesn't even like the whole state of Texas. Like the
6: love
4: whole
6: it.
4: State.
6: Yes. Yes. I love hate is pure.
4: Let's
6: the hate
4: go to
6: is pure. I like that.
4: Ben in Orlando. Go ahead, Ben.
8: Yeah, you got to have sports hate, you know? Kind of like you would do. I went to KU. Anytime anybody says Missouri, I feel like I'm going to have a brain aneurysm, and I just want to – I'm like, what are you talking?
4: Careful with our language here. When you get we get frustrated at hate. You can't – I've never – Kansas and Missouri, they dislike each other. I don't even know why. They haven't been in the same conference in 20 years.
6: Oh, that rivalry is for real. like Kansas people in Missouri, like they despise.
4: It's weird
6: each other.
4: Because like, the only thing they could be fighting about is what is the most boring state in the United States, Kansas or Missouri.
6: Don't do that. We are trying to capture listeners all over the country. You can't just blank out entire regions of the country. Like, both beautiful places. Lawrence, Kansas. I actually just built a new barbecue spot out there. If you're going out there, I can get you the name of it. Missouri, a beautiful place as well.
4: Listen, great karaoke night. People in Kansas and Missouri, I'm sure they're great human beings. Yes. You know, you got the Chiefs, whatever. I think even people in Kansas and Missouri know that the worst punishment on earth is having to drive through their states to go to the West Coast.
6: What's the value of that?
4: Let's go to John in D.C.
6: on a new show. Why do that? That's Matt Jones, not me.
4: Corporate Myron. John, go ahead.
6: Listener, let's get paid, Matt and Myron. That's what I am.
4: Go ahead, John.
0: Yeah, dude, Dallas Cowboys fans are delusional every single year. They haven't won anything since I was in middle school, and that's been a very, very long time ago. You know, and at the end of the day, it's like every year we the boys, but they're not wearing the other boys. It's first round exit boys, pretty much. But anyway, you know, I'm sure they hated seeing the Commanders make it to the NFC Championship game before they ever did.
4: I appreciate the call. Let me say this. If you want entertainment in life, and I do this sometimes, go listen to Cowboys Sports Radio in Dallas. Just find one of them. They've got like six sports radio stations. By the way, I'm sure we're on one of them. That one's the good one. But the rest of them, go turn them on sometimes. Cowboys Sports Radio is maybe – it's not just the callers. It's the hosts that are the most delusional people on earth. Like, I'm sure they're nice human beings, but when you listen to Cowboys Sports Radio, no one is more delusional than a Dallas Cowboy fan or radio host.
6: Yeah. Now, it's like 97.3 FM, The Hammer, with his takes on the Cowboys. Like, they're going to win the next five championships in a row, and Dak Prescott's better than Tom Brady. That's next on Cowboys Radio.
4: This is Rick the Mauler here on Dallas Cowboys Radio. We're joined by our special guest segment with Jerry Jones. Jerry, have I told you you're looking handsome lately, my man? Because you're looking good.
6: The Mauler's awesome dude who played like eight games in the 87 and 88 seasons.
4: He was an offensive lineman on the practice squad.
6: Never really mauled anybody.
4: Yeah. You know what? It's day seven. We're starting to like feel like what we can.
6: How many passes would Jerry Jones catch?
4: Let's go to Peanut in Orlando. Go ahead, Peanut.
6: I can't believe they gave us a show.
9: I want to talk about my hatred for Louisville, but first I got something for Buckethead. Marlon.
4: No. You don't get to do that, Peanut. I appreciate the call. I love you. Peanut's a caller on my local show. I love you, but you have not earned the right to call Myron names yet. I get to do that, but Myron's my guy. You don't just get to call people names yet.
6: Bucket, what did he say?
4: Drew is in El Paso, down in the West Texas town. What's up, Drew?
10: Hey, what's up, Matt? What's up, Myron? How's it going, man?
6: Hey.
10: Hope you're having a good blessed Tuesday.
4: Thank you.
10: I just want to talk about me personally. I'm a Broncos fan, and well, I don't know if necessarily they're our rivals, but oh my gosh, I hate the Patriots. Oh my god, they be praising Drake May too much. But
4: yeah,
10: you know,
4: I agree with you.
10: Bo leads,
4: totally agree with you.
10: Bo Nix leads all his whole quarterback class and all those stats. So you know, and they just keep trashing him. They ain't gonna give him MVP any MVP votes, but I'm telling you, he's gonna come.
4: Listen,
10: with
4: you're right. I gotta cut you off there because I need to say something. This is a great way to say it. So I grew up, I came of age in sports with Bill Simmons, as a lot of people listen. Mm-hmm. So Bill Simmons, in many ways, is why I have my career. He mentioned my name once on his podcast, and I thought I was like, it was like the happiest I ever was. With that said, Bill Simmons wrote or said the other day that Drake May was the fourth best quarterback in the NFL. That might be the most homer take, Myron, in the history of mankind. The Patriots and their fans literally want to look you in the face and tell you that Drake May is better than Joe Burrow and Lamar Jackson. That's Bill Simmons. He is a national figure, a legend in the industry. But that's what happens with Patriots fans. I think next to Cowboys, by far the most delusional fans, Drake May is the fourth best is in one of the most insane comments.
6: I actually don't think it's crazy with context. And hear me out real quick. We've done this with a lot of quarterbacks. We did it with C.J. Stroud after his rookie season. People were saying top five.
4: Jaden Daniels.
6: We did it with him. I mean, Drake May got to a Super Bowl. So I get it.
4: But did you watch him play in that Super Bowl? Did you watch what happened when they did not play the easiest schedule in the history of the NFL and they played a real defense? Did you see how he played in that game?
6: I'm not putting them in my top five. What I'm saying is, in recent years, we've kind of made a habit of elevating a rookie quarterback into that top five conversation.
4: And it's been wrong, though. You're using an example
6: actually, second year.
4: Of why
6: for Drake May, it was his second season. Yeah, so it wasn't his rookie year. It was his second season. I mean, he got to a Super Bowl. So
4: he did get to a Super Bowl, but we will look back historically and say that was one of the easiest paths to a Super Bowl ever when you look at the regular season schedule on through, right?
6: Yeah, but I mean, you still have to win the games and get through the playoffs. And obviously the Bo Nix injury affected things, but you still have to be pretty good. And he was, a lot of people thought he could be MVP. Remember, he was legitimately in the MVP running.
4: Don't get me wrong. I'm a huge Bill Simmons guy, but I've been listening to him for 20 years. But when I heard him say that, I thought, my goodness, that is one of the most ridiculous takes of all time. Let's go to Mike in North Carolina. Mike.
11: I am a diehard NC State Wolfpack fan, Raleigh, North Carolina. And when Drake May lost in the Super Bowl and was crying like a baby, that was one of the most beautiful moments in my sports career. I would pull for Iran before I would pull for the tree-hugging wine and cheese crew from Chapel Hill.
6: Okay. That's real.
4: See, that's is sports. That and by the way, you get that in college sports even more than the pros. In NC State, like that, you could feel that energy. And when you're rooting against the players after they get to the pros,
6: yes,
4: that's even better.
6: Well, and one thing North Carolina people, University of North Carolina people will tell you, they'll say, Duke's our rivalry. We are not as focused on NC State as they're focused on us, which makes NC State people even more
4: madder.
6: Angry, right? It makes them angrier when they know that that's the case in North Carolina.
4: The most underappreciated fans in sports are NC State because they hate North Carolina and Duke equally. Carolina probably more than Duke, but they're the most disrespected fan base, and they're large, Myron. You know that. That's a big
6: Huge.
4: Group of fans. People forget about NC State. If they ever really go on a run in something, people will go crazy. 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One person writes, this hour has been off the tracks, which is why I love it. I feel like now corporate Myron is starting to loosen up. Agreed.
6: Corporate Myron, really?
4: I agree.
6: Yeah, I'm being corporate.
4: We'll do a little, couple other topics, finish the show up next. Here I'm Matt Meyer.
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0: None of these words have anything to do with Super Troopers 3.
1: 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Barbara in the house! 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

0: work harder than what you worked before, because you also have to look in the mirror and you say to yourself, okay, if I've worked hard, what am I not doing right? Mm-hmm. So I can make sure I am right. So if something does happen to Kyler Murray, I'm one snap away from being the starting quarterback and going in and making sure that this ship can stay sailing.
1: Yeah. Now, to be fair to J.J. McCarthy, I don't want this to turn this into a J.J. McCarthy bashing show, because we're not. Our eyes tell us what we've seen, and the glory to coming was not J.J. McCarthy being a starting quarterback the minute they brought in Kyler Murray. But it also did not help J.J. McCarthy, because you know he had to feel this, and Ian Rappaport said as much as an NFL insider on the Pat McAfee show. The Vikings really wanted Kyler Murray to win this job.
2: The hope when the Vikings signed Kyler Murray in free agency was that this would happen, right? That was the hope. Like, he was their top choice in free agency. They were his top choice. You really thought that, like, when he went out there, if he just played like he's capable, and, like, he has been a more than adequate starter in the NFL. And just last year, you know, it fell apart because of the injury situation. But the hope was that this would be the case, that he would come out, reestablish himself, be in the system, which has basically had every quarterback be successful, and that he would end up being the starter. I mean, it sounded like, you know, competition-wise, they pushed each other, but it just really felt like Howard was a little bit ahead.
1: Remember the movie Major League?
0: Yeah.
1: When they took the bet of Willie Mays Hayes and put it outside the facility? Mm-hmm. He woke up, damn, I've been cut already? J.J. McCarthy felt that way the minute that they brought in Kyler Murray. Like, damn, I'm not the starting quarterback anymore? That could not have been a good feeling when everything was placed in front of you to say the future is bright because of you. And not even a year later, they bring in somebody else. And the hope was, man, we hope he beats you out and takes over the starting quarterback position. That could not have been a good feeling, because you know J.J. McCarthy had to feel that the minute they brought Kyler Murray into the organization.
0: But I would say from a locker room perspective, Freddie, being in those locker rooms in the past, you want your coach to name the starter at any position.
1: Sure.
0: The best player for the job.
1: Absolutely.
0: And the guy that not just the general manager, the head coach, and the owner feel like gives them the best chance to win,
1: mm-hmm.
0: but all 53 guys in that locker room that's going to be playing on Sundays feel like they have the best chance to win with that player. So you have to applaud Kevin O'Connell for making this decision, just like you have to applaud Kyle Shanahan and company for saying Trey Lance is not the guy, even though we gave up draft capital and moved up to number three to go take him. Mm-hmm. Brock Purdy as Mr. Irrelevant, a seventh-round pick, is our guy. You have to commend the Indianapolis Colts by saying, okay, we're going to make this decision that Daniel Jones is going to be our quarterback. And for the most part, for 10 games,
1: it worked.
0: That was right until he got injured. So you have to make these tough decisions, but you must do, when you're in these leadership roles, what's best for the team and not worry about guys' feelings. This game has no place for anyone's feelings. Trust me. Terry Rubisky, my wide receiver coach, told me that my first week as a wide receiver for the Atlanta Falcons. Hey, man, this game has no room for your feelings.
1: Yeah,
0: so make sure you don't be in them.
1: Yeah, this game can be X-rated. No boys and children allowed. Please stay home, but that's not for you. I wonder if the Cleveland Browns are going to do the same thing. The more that Todd Monken, the Browns head coach, keeps hemming and hawing and hawing and hemming about, I haven't named the starting quarterback yet between Shedeur Sanders and also Deshaun Watson.
3: I have not. They're each going to start a game. How do I want it that way? Does that make sense? Like, it's not.
1: No, it doesn't make sense.
3: They're each going to start a game. We're still going to go through this week, and next week we're going to have to decide when we practice against the Bills, because then you're not going to just give one practice. You're not going to give one of the quarterbacks the ones. You're going to have to rotate those guys a little bit in the preseason practice. And then after those two games, then I think we'll be closer to at least having a better idea. But one's going to start one game, the other one's going to start the other.
1: That tells me that he has no idea who to start.
0: I know, but it's one of the spots you don't want to be in if you're a head coach and also an offensive-minded guy, Freddie.
1: Yeah, but indecisive, exactly.
0: He's going to have to make this decision after the second preseason game versus the Buffalo Bills. Whoever you name your starting quarterback, you want to give that guy 2 weeks as that starting quarterback in that role before you play week one. And that would be the week of the third preseason game, and that's going to be young guys. You have the ones off on another field. They're doing their thing. They're practicing. And then you have an entire week before you actually play because of Labor Day weekend or whatnot. You want to give that quarterback 2 weeks being that number one guy.
1: Real quick, why wait 2 weeks? The Vikings said, we got a month. We're going to have that guy ready. and Kyler Murray it's probably, in a new offensive system.
0: But it's probably more clear-cut in Minnesota than it is in Cleveland.
1: That's fair. It was clear-cut the minute they signed Kyler Murray, to be fair.
0: Exactly.
1: You're probably right about that. There's nothing clear-cut about Shedeur Sanders and Deshaun Watson, who's going to be the starting quarterback in Cleveland. Minnesota did not wait around for that. He is Harry Douglas. I'm Freddie Coleman. It's the Afternoon Cool, known as Freddie and Harry on ESPN Radio, the ESPN app, and SiriusXM Channel 80. And believe me, I'm sure plenty of you like Mrs. Jen B., one of my favorites, hitting us on the socials at HDouglas83 and at Coleman ESPN. We wanted to know which fan base you would never, ever, ever want to be a part of. And she said, I'd rather go through childbirth again than be a fan of Ohio State, the Dallas Cowboys, and now the Philadelphia 76ers. When you want to go through pain like that,
0: that's another pain.
1: That's a double. That's 25th power pain, birthing a human being. And you'd rather go through that again than be a fan of Ohio State, the Cowboys, and the 76ers.
0: That's pain, that's body changes, that's everything and above.
1: Absolutely. So who would you never, ever, ever want to be a fan of, no matter how much money people want to pay you? 888-729-3776. We're going to hear from you, but you make sure you better hear this word from Harry Douglas, who has it from 5-Hour Energy, baby.
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11: I understand how good Jordan Love can be, but we are at a place now where there is no quarterback, I think, that has to produce individual success more than him. I don't even know that team success is necessarily as vital. I feel like with Herbert, it's team success. For some reason, I feel like with Love, it's individual success. Here's what I mean by this. If Justin Herbert has a season where he has 40 touchdowns, 10 interceptions, and they don't win a playoff game, we're going to say, well, I've seen that before. Like, I know what that looks like. If Jordan Love, last year he had 23 touchdowns, 6 interceptions, played 15 games, was banged up. Year before that, 15 games, 25 and 11. Year before that, 32 and 11. He's had an excellent start to his career. Nobody's doubting that. But the proclamations of smartest I've been around, best at this, top 10 quarterback, I think we need to see a season from Jordan Love where he just blows us away with how great he is.
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12: So who's ruining baseball? 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

0: functional than they've been in years past. When the Cowboys signed Quinnen Williams to that three-year extension for over $100 million, the goal was to tell us all about their future moving forward. Quinnen Williams and Kenny Clark and all these great defenders under new defensive coordinator Christian Parker. But it says a lot about the past. The Dallas Cowboys and Micah Parsons, star outside linebacker, defensive end now for the Green Bay Packers, were never able to work out this exact deal. This kind of deal, the one that Parsons basically got from Green Bay, he was looking for in Dallas, and the Cowboys never gave it to him. Why? It seems to me this wasn't about productivity. Parsons is awesome. It wasn't about price. We knew he was going to be the highest paid defender in the league at the time of the contract. It may have just been about personality. Maybe it's just that Jerry Jones didn't want Micah Parsons on the team anymore, and maybe Micah Parsons didn't want to be with Jerry Jones anymore, because all other signs would indicate an extension, but that never happened. For the ESPN Radio Sports Beat, I'm Evan Cohen.
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0: Hey, it's Evan Cohen. 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
10: Yamal and Mbappe seem to be on a different planet. 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Julian Alvarez. 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
1: Swung on by Matt Olson. A deep shot to right center field. And it's way back.
0: Matt Olson and the NL East leading Braves welcome Nolan Arenado and the Arizona Diamondbacks, who are in the thick of the wild card race.
1: Gone. Nolan Arenado.
0: The Diamondbacks at the Braves. 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
5: 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Super Troopers 3, meow. Playing only in theater. 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

0: Tyler Shough. You don't have no quarterback competition. That young man played very, very well towards the end of the season, and they realized what they actually had. Mm-hmm. So I'm going lucky because they found their quarterback.
1: Okay. I'm going to use the word not called lucky. The one word I use to describe the Saints, they feel like they're an ascending football team. They believe they were an ascending football team last year. They knew they were not going to threaten anybody in the division. But that was a hard team to play, even when they were not winning games early. They had a lot of knockdown, drag-out battles that they were not able to find a way to win. They're able to find a way to win those games. I know it was less than stellar competition, but in the NFL, a win is a win is a win, and you do not have to apologize for it. By finding a way to do that, that could lead to bigger and better things for a team that believes in a winnable division, that they are an ascending team. So this season will be a success for them down in New Orleans if what happens.
0: If offense, defense, and special teams are consistent. If you're a part of the New Orleans Saints organization from a coaching standpoint, general manager, ownership group, head coach, player, fan base, you want to see this team play consistently. That's what wins in the NFL. That's what allows you to win the division and also have success, I would say, in the postseason.
1: Well, one thing that Justin Reed, their safety, mentioned for the Saints when he was on Amber and Ian not too long ago. Matter of fact, he was on there last night. And he said, this is going to be the difference between last year and this year. That'll make us a better football team in 2026.
2: The biggest thing is, last year was a ton of new faces, and it was about setting the foundation. It was about getting to understand the way that the 2025 Saints do things, not whatever team anyone came from beforehand. And it was buying into the culture. And now it feels like the culture has been set, like there's standards that have been established, and now it's about using that platform to run away and take off with it. Last year was all foundation. This year is, hey, we're swinging for the fences. We're taking every challenge, every dream that we have in front of us. You know, we're going after it both hands. We're going to compete for it.
1: This season will be a success if they completely trampoline off what Justin Reed said, their safety. Everybody bought in, no matter what was going on, no matter how tough it was early. Everybody still had that buy-in. Can you keep that buy-in when many people are not going to let you sneak up on them and either win the division or beat them? They opened up against the Jacksonville Jaguars team the last year, won the AFC South at home. So that won't be an easy game for the Saints. And Travis Etienne has a chance to show Jacksonville probably should pay me more money, even though I was going to go home anyway. But if you're the Saints, that buy-in, if you continue to buy in with an improved talent base and a better chance to win games, that's how this season will be a success for a team that could go from worst to first in the NFC South.
0: I would also add Cam Jordan, who's out with a hamstring injury right now, if he's compromised not playing early on, we also have to remember, Freddie, they lost Brian Breesy to a torn ACL, who was going to be a pivotal part of their defense. This is a young interior defense lineman out of Clemson. Mm-hmm. Played well at Clemson. I covered him doing Countdown to College Game Day, which is also coming up this season. Make sure y'all tune in
1: every
0: Saturday morning.
1: That's right. Get him.
0: But, you know, they need some of these young guys. They got Tyree Wilson, who was a former first-round pick from the Las Vegas Raiders. Caden Ellis came back from – he was in Atlanta last year. This
1: yes,
0: is a guy
1: was.
0: That can play at linebacker depth, could be a rush guy off the edge as well. His versatility allows them to, I think, make up for some of the injuries that may have occurred amongst the defensive line.
1: So you heard from Harry Douglas as a Atlanta Falcons fan. He would never, ever, ever be a fan of the New Orleans Saints.
0: Or the Kentucky Wildcats.
1: Or the Kentucky Wildcats, being that he's a graduate of Louisville, not Louisville, Louisville, as a Cardinals. C-A-R-D-S, cards, cards, cards. What's that team that you would never, ever be a fan of? 888-SAY-ESPN, 888-729-3776. Plus, the Saints play the Jaguars opening weekend. What kind of potential championship ideas should the Jacksonville Jaguars have in the AFC this year? We'll get to that on ESPN Radio and the ESPN app, but first things first, it's time to get that word courtesy of Harry Douglas and 5-Hour Energy, baby.
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3: I understand how good Jordan Love can be, but we are at a place now where there is no quarterback, I think, that has to produce individual success more than him. I don't even know the team success is necessarily as vital. I feel like with Herbert, it's team success. For some reason, I feel like with Love, it's individual success. Here's what I mean by this. If Justin Herbert has a season where he has 40 touchdowns, 10 interceptions, and they don't win a playoff game, we're going to say, well, I've seen that before. Like, I know what that looks like. If Jordan Love, last year he had 23 touchdowns, 6 interceptions, played 15 games, was banged up. Year before that, 15 games, 25 and 11. Year before that, 32 and 11. He's had an excellent start to his career. Nobody's doubting that. But the proclamations of smartest I've been around, best at this, top 10 quarterback, I think we need to see a season from Jordan Love where he just blows us away with how great he is.
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2: I understand how good Jordan Love can be, but we are at a place now where there is no quarterback, I think, that has to produce individual success more than him. I don't even know the team success is necessarily as vital. I feel like with Herbert, it's team success. For some reason, I feel like with Love, it's individual success. Here's what I mean by this. If Justin Herbert has a season where he has 40 touchdowns, 10 interceptions, and they don't win a playoff game, we're going to say, well, I've seen that before. Like, I know what that looks like. If Jordan Love, last year he had 23 touchdowns, 6 interceptions, played 15 games, was banged up. Year before that, 15 games, 25 and 11. Year before that, 32 and 11. He's had an excellent start to his career. Nobody's doubting that. But the proclamations of smartest I've been around, best at this, top 10 quarterback, I think we need to see a season from Jordan Love where he just blows us away with how great he is.
3: He's outrageous and usually off base, I might add, but I love him anyways. That's why I sit across from the Mad Dog, Christopher Mad Dog Russo, every Wednesday to set him straight. First Take starts at 10 a.m. Eastern on ESPN.
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4: You know why? We have the answer in our house. Coop got out of camp.
5: 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Go back to camp.
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5: Really? That was the
4: 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That's when he went into camp.
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0: some terrible towels, all that, can never get me the vote for them to win anything. And then New England. New England Patriots, man. We was terrible the year they were spying on us. We might have won two games, and they spying on us. I'm like, what the? you don't have to spy on us, man. You're going to win the game.
1: You're calling the New England Patriots peeping Toms. They some damn peeping Toms.
0: Yeah. I'm like, you cheat, just a cheat. We 2-8, y'all spying on us. What the hell? You know what I mean?
2: Oh, my goodness. That's tremendous. And he's right, though. All the success they had, they found they needed just spying everybody.
1: Hey, man. Well, you know the saying, Freddie?
2: Mm-hmm.
1: You ain't cheating if you're not trying.
2: Oh, boy. That's why they were like that for that long time. One more real quick from Dez in Carolina. Dez, who is that team you can never be a fan of?
3: Freddie Harry.
2: Yes,
3: your favorite cousin.
2: Appreciate it.
3: Now, let me tell y'all something. So I heard the intro earlier. I appreciate y'all putting me on there. Every time I try to leave, some people pull me back. I ain't left the Cowboys, Freddie. I ain't left the Cowboys. I'm still a fan. I'm still a diehard. You sure?
2: He's sure.
3: Every time I try to leave, some keep pulling me back. I can't go nowhere. Look, Freddie, them daggone Eagles fans, mm-hmm. I can't stand them. Mm-hmm. I can't stand them. You could pay me the Powerball money right now. I wouldn't do it.
2: I don't blame him. Exactly.
1: What's that, $950 million tonight?
2: That's right. And either way, you're not going to sway him to be a Falcons fan, an Eagles fan
1: tomorrow night.
2: Either way, money, money, money, money. Safe space is always available. What do you have to say for the safe space? 888-SAY-ESPN, 888-729-3776.
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14: On Monday, the Dallas Cowboys and defensive tackle Quinnen Williams agreed to a three-year, $105.9 million contract extension, $101 million guarantee for the defensive tackle, who now joins three others, Jalen Carter, Jeffrey Simmons, and Chris Jones, as $30-plus million-a-year defensive tackles. Are the Dallas Cowboys functional? This is actually getting things done ahead of time. How many years have we sat here over the summer and said they need to get this contract with this player done at this time, and it never happens? And we always ask the question, why does it not happen? The answer always seems to be they want the dollar. They want the marketing. They want the buzz. They want the sales. And they get it. And we give it to them. But this is all about football. This is a guy that sits in that middle of the defensive line dominating football. No headlines, just football. The Cowboys seem more functional than they've been in years past. When the Cowboys signed Quinnen Williams to that three-year extension for over $100 million, the goal was to tell us all about their future moving forward. Quinnen Williams and Kenny Clark and all these great defenders under new defensive coordinator Christian Parker. But it says a lot about the past. The Dallas Cowboys and Micah Parsons, star outside linebacker defensive end now for the Green Bay Packers, were never able to work out this exact deal. This kind of deal, the one that Parsons basically got from Green Bay, he was looking for in Dallas. And the Cowboys never gave it to him. Why? It seems to me this wasn't about productivity. Parsons is awesome. It wasn't about price. We knew he was going to be the highest paid defender in the league at the time of the contract. It may have just been about personality. Maybe it's just that Jerry Jones didn't want Micah Parsons on the team anymore, and maybe Micah Parsons didn't want to be with Jerry Jones anymore, because all other signs would indicate an extension, but that never happened. For the ESPN Radio Sports Beat, I'm Evan Cohen.

0: 1976. One of our favorites is Los in Virginia. Big Los, who is that team you can never, ever be a fan of?
1: What's going on, Freddie? What up, Harry? How y'all doing?
0: Good, Big Los. How you doing, my man?
1: I'm living a dream, buddy. Hey, man, I hate to do this to you, but you know I'm an Eagles fan. I've been hearing everybody, y'all, we going back and forth on this, and I love it. It's Rivalry Tuesday for me. But you know what it is. I don't care if Jerry Jones pulled up to my house and said, Carlos, I got $100 billion for you. I ain't never, ever rooting for the Cowgirls. Jerry Hesner and the Bunnies. I ain't doing it, bro. I just can't do it. I love you, though, Harry. I love you, though, Freddie. But, yeah, I don't care how much money it is. I don't care if it's a Powerball. I'm still broke, baby. I love y'all. Y'all have a good day, man.
0: And I respect it. I clearly respect it. As long as it doesn't get really personal or physical, the hate should be there. Involving teams in their own division, own conference, people have gotten on your last nerve as a fan base. I completely respect that, whether you're an Eagles fan, Giants fan, or Commanders fan.
2: That hate there, boy, that NFC East is real.
0: It's been there for a long time, boss. The only team that we didn't hate all those years are the Cardinals.
2: And I think honestly, it's the Philly fans that really set the tone.
0: They do.
2: They set the tone.
0: Absolutely, because for the longest time, they didn't do anything in the NFC East. That was a division of the Cowboys, the then Redskins, the Giants once in a while. The Eagles are always that last place team in the 60s and the 70s. Then Dick Vermeil got there and completely flipped that around. He said, the Cowboys are your enemy. And everybody said, yes! And that's when it really started.
2: We got us one. Yeah,
0: exactly. That's when it really started. One more from Allen in North Carolina. Allen, who is that team you can never, ever be a fan of?
3: Hey, guys. I hope you guys are doing great. Yeah. I'm gonna change it up a little bit. Okay. Born and raised in North Carolina. Tar Heel fan through and through. Cannot like Duke. It's just impossible to even consider liking them Duke Blue Devils.
0: And he didn't get personal.
2: No. But you can hear it in his voice, though.
0: Oh, absolutely. He didn't call it the Puke Blue Devils. I've heard that. I've heard that. The Duke Boo Devils. I've heard that. He just kept it civil. But you're right. The undercurrent was there involving the hate from North Carolina for Duke.
2: That rivalry, I think it's – they want to say that it's every sport. I don't believe it's every sport.
0: It's basketball.
2: Mm-hmm. I think men's and women's. And
0: definitely. I agree with that.
2: I might throw in soccer as well, too.
0: Yeah,
2: and lacrosse.
0: Lacrosse, yeah. Because Alabama-Auburn, that's basically football. Ohio State-Michigan, that's basically football. Kentucky-Louisville, that's basketball. There's no doubt about that.
2: It's football, too.
0: It's football, too.
2: Hey, I'm not going there with you. Okay. I'm not listening to you.
0: Yeah, but come on.
2: My ears are plugged.
0: It's bluegrass basketball. Come on now. Come on now. What are we doing?
2: It's football as well.
0: Okay. He's Aaron Douglas. I'm Freddie Coleman.
2: As Matt Jones.
0: It's the Afternoon Cool, known as Freddie and Harry. So what do we know now that we didn't know before the show started and with the show going on? You're going to hear from me, HD, our other horseman, Stassi Yankee, and Nick Carty as well. Keep it here on ESPN Radio and the ESPN app.
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8: pace of play is a giant issue slash problem that a lot of guys talk about. 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Just missed a putt on 17 to take the lead. I got to play the hardest hole out here. 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Stuff it to 10 feet. Sam misses his putt, 22 seconds. Put my name on the jug.
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